Yep. Good morning. It's Monday. Here we go. Wind's on it now. Really good day for the beach. Crazy how good it was all weekend. We're going to call today a cruisy octopus tide. Kind of bumpy though, charging it. Water's warm, right spot, right time. Nobody's out. We'll take it. Look at this. Glad to be here. You can't go wrong, dude. It's beautiful and it's clear. Word is the wind's going south soon. This is what it's all about. Could definitely foil right now though. A couple of sets. Waiting for the tide. Oh yeah.

Oh yeah. Dude, today's edition of Mango Magic is brought to you by Morgan Sibley. Slay it, Morgs! Local legend Morgs in the finals day at Raglan. Get to Morgs. Get to Morgs. Did you guys hear about the sea lion? Tried to take a bite of the photographer this morning after the Morgs heat. Really hope they're alright. Hope it wasn't Beatrice. Because in the words of Kieran J, when you look good, you feel good. When you feel good, you

Stuart B. Brown, Shane Powell, Nathan Webster, Todd Prestadge, Taylor Knox, Peter Samosa, Fabio Gervas, Kaipo Jacques, Luke Egan, Michael Barry, Vecha David, Damian Hartman, Def Braun, Kalani Rob, Simon Law, Pato, Cornel Jojo, Lev Encia, Chris Brown, Rain and Roca, Ripe Morels, Todd Holland, Victor Rubas, Jake Patterson, Barton Lynch, Epao Lopez, Flavio Padats, Jake Spooner, Renato Wanderley, Chris Gallagher, Richie Lovett, Stewie B. Brown again, second year, Guerra Herde, Dean Rendazzo, and Cotton Hayes from Hawaii.

0: the Echo with a spectacular night at Club Byron, Saturday, June 6. 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
2: 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Be fun. It's Blondie.

Hey, cool dude. Where you going? Where you going, huh? You're driving in the wrong direction for a pizza. Attaboy Pizza. 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

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Open now, closed at 5. Let's go.

Two words. Ian Sibilic. He's the only Aussie left. It's the final to Savo. Born in Lismore Base Hospital, right here. Let's get behind him. I got the CD in Miami Beach on the weekend.

0: Kirriemuirra by the River, a new stage adaptation of the Miles Franklin award-winning novel by Jessica Anderson. 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
2: It's Monday. See you next week. Really massive show next week. Good friend of the show, Jess Vandelay, stopping by to chat about Kylie's new doco, Sydney Fashion Week, and Berlin rocker style in general. We also got local rock dog Cool Breeze stopping by with his effects-based guitar pedal board for an improv jam, so that's going to be funky as. Slay it, Byron. Groovy. Have a good week. Sun's coming.

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2: 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This is Regard with Emma, taking you through till noon. You were just listening to Angus on Mango Mondays. Pretty fun tracks. I always enjoy the ride-in or the drive-in. Don't enjoy the other drivers. I don't know what's with people on the road at the moment, but wowee. How are you going on a Monday? Beautiful day out there. Gee, it's nice to see the sun. I had a quick fleeting exchange with Liberation Lada downstairs on my way up here this morning, and the fella there said that he was surprised that he didn't have duck feet on. They were not far from growing. Tell you what, must have been raining for about a month, has it? Anyway, we're not going to moan and whinge. It's beautiful to see the sun. Here on Regard, we talk about death, dying and grief. Regard is about turning towards these unavoidable truths of our mortal human condition. And to have regard is to be in relationship both with each other and this place, this beautiful Byron Shire, this Bundjalung land, and sometimes on the content, or sometimes the content on this program can stir. So please keep an eye on your well-being. And if today's conversation leaves you feeling a little wobbly or unwell, please ask a listening partner to hear you. You can seek support through a counsellor, therapist, community services or phone lines. Lifeline is always willing to take your call on 13 11 14. I'm going to kick off this morning with a question. I'm going to ask you, should you tell a loved one living with dementia that someone has died? What do you think? I want to know what you think. You could text me in 0437 341 119. If you haven't got that on your phone, save it, because I want to know your thoughts. I want you to tell me how you're going and what's news with you. Text in 0437 341 119. Let me know, should you tell a loved one living with dementia that someone has died? There is a big full moon coming this weekend. It's rising 6:45 on Saturday. You might want to put that in your calendar too. And it's got the potential to be quite spectacular, especially if those clouds stay away. I think it coincides with the sunset, give or take. That's happening at about 5 o'clock. But I thought that's one to note. It's a blue moon, so it should be a nice big one. There's an abandoned hospital in LA.

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3: Bay FM, that's right. You're listening to Regard with Emma. There is a hospital, an old one, and it's been made new, and it's called the Hospital of Emotions. And it's, as you might expect, a wild cacophony of colour and texture and ideas. It's an abandoned hospital in LA. It was the old St. Vincent's Hospital, and they have transformed it. 80 of the rooms were taken over by 70 different artists, maybe a few more, and they reimagined the spaces by installing these incredible, vibrant, immersive art exhibits over about four floors, I think. I saw some of the images online, and I saw a woven cardboard forest, which just blows my mind. It must be so hard to work with the fibre, the material of cardboard. When I think of Zimmy and the coffin weaving and, you know, beautiful basketry, you know, there's a bit of elbow grease required, but cardboard's next level. There was a giant poached egg sliding down the side of the wall. It was half the size, honestly, of the hospital room. There were seasonal botanicals, you know, really, really beautiful blooms and some autumn leaves, and they were reflecting that cycle of life and death and decay. And then there was this huge 3D pink fluffy heart with these giant silver studs on it. There was a giant room of giant eyeballs in these very soft yellow and pink and cream kind of pastel colours. And that room let people step deeper into fear to examine the psychological paralysis of the human gaze. And that exhibition was called, or that installation was called, Exposure. And there's nothing like a hospital, I think, to make you feel exposed, you know, and vulnerable. So many more artists and ideas, so I highly encourage you to have a squiz online at the Hospital of Emotions. It makes me feel sad a little bit that our hospital in Mullumbimby didn't get the opportunity to be taken over by artists before it was demolished. So I wonder what opportunities might there be in the future for unused spaces to be reclaimed and reimagined before they're torn down. Check it out, hospitalofemotions.com. It's very cool. Speaking of hospitals, there is a hospital called Kutekfat Hospital, and this hospital lives literally in Singapore. It's a hospital which is a generative ecosystem for healing. And I don't know if you have spent much time in hospitals, but they can be an absolute rabbit warren. That, you know, might be a bunch of flowers now and again, but there's not what I would call a lot of natural life in a hospital. And when you think about what we know about well-being, you know, there's that intrinsic feeling, but there's also plenty of research that talks about blue and green spaces being conducive to healing. And not only that, the research also tells us that exposure to nature can lower our blood pressure, it reduces our anxiety, it improves our mood, and it even shortens recovery times. And I remember saying, actually, to a friend of mine quite a few years back, imagine if at Byron Hospital we had an overpass going from Byron Hospital across to the farm where patients and their carers or their friends and family could take them over and, I don't know, put their feet on the earth, put their hands in the soil, you know, or eat. Eat from the ground, eat from the garden. Wouldn't that be amazing, just to be in the fresh air and to see and to touch the garden. Imagine same day produce on the, you know, from the farm on the plates of patients at Byron Hospital. Anyway, Khoo Teck Phat Hospital in Singapore is recognising that healing is not only medical. So it moves away from the sterile feeling of hospitals, and it was intentionally designed around the understanding that natural environments can support physical recovery, emotional well-being, stress reduction, and social connection. So it really does create an environment that feels alive and porous and relational. And here on Bay FM 99.9 on Regard, it's all about relational living. Relational living is inextricably linked with healing. It's not really rocket science, is it? So Khoo Teck Phat Hospital in Singapore, it has 590 beds. It's a public hospital, surprisingly, and it has integrated abundant gardens, open-air corridors, ponds, waterfalls, rooftop farms. I wonder if they've got any honey. Extensive natural ventilation all the way throughout. There are over 700 plants and wildlife species introduced into the site, and that has created a thriving ecosystem where patients, staff, visitors, butterflies and dragonflies and birds all hang out together. And when they began, there were only 3 species of butterfly, but apparently the latest count captured 114 species. Imagine being in the hospital and just hanging out with butterflies and the birds. I like it. Every patient bed has views of greenery or water, and the wards have been designed to maximise the sunlight and airflow, and that reduces a reliance on the artificial lighting and air conditioning. And I bet there is no antiseptic smell in there. I bet it smells good. I bet it smells lush. Bay FM 99.9, you're listening to Regard with Emma. I'm excited to be sharing how Khoo Teck Phat Hospital in Singapore is redefining hospitals. They say that there's a real park-like atmosphere, and that when you're there, it feels very uplifting and energising. And naturally, it's not just the patients who benefit. Staff also feel more supported and grounded and refreshed with access to greenery and the fresh air and the natural views. It sounds like a much healthier place, workplace. You know, I always have a little bit of sadness for some of the clinicians in the hospitals when they're tucked away in those pokey little clinical rooms with no windows. I woke up to birds this morning. I go to sleep with the frog song. I thought that all gone away for the winter, but they haven't. They're still out and loud. And they were having a bit of a party. So were the neighbours on the weekend, mind you. And I don't know. I think if I was unwell, I think Khoo Teck Phat Hospital in Singapore doesn't sound too awful a place to me to convalesce. It was the winner of the first ever Stephen R. Kellett Biophilic Design Award. And it makes me wonder, What if in hospitals there was birdsong in the morning? What if they put birdsong in hospitals over the loudspeaker in the morning? Wouldn't that be nice? I remember being in the NICU with my daughter when she was first born, and we always had music playing, soft, you know, harp music playing, which again, there's some great research on that for your neonates and end of life too. And the specialist used to come to our little nook and do their paperwork because it was calm. A couple of the nurses used to sing, I don't know, all for the music in the hospitals, birdsong in the hospitals, all for that. Here's a track, Mightiest of Guns. It's called Lament. And coming up after that, we're going to talk to Alexandra Wynn about Bhutto. If you don't know what Bhutto is, stay with me and you'll find out.

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2: That's right, you're listening to Bay FM. This is Regard with Emma, and I am speaking with Alexandra Wynn, who is a nomadic performance artist and movement facilitator from Australia, and she's dedicated to exploring the depths of human experience through the art of Buto. She is the co-founder and creative director of iLiminal Buto Collective. Alex, welcome. Tell us a little bit more about Buto, as it might not be a modality that many people have really heard of.
3: Yeah, it's definitely an underground movement form, and it's a performance art, and it comes from Japan. But it's heavily influenced from many different theatre practices or performance arts before that, including German Expressionism. But I think it really came to this pivotal point when, you know, World War II happened and the Hiroshima bomb had dropped. And, you know, in the surroundings of Japan, you're seeing all these deformed bodies, the bodies have been burned, there's grief, there's pain, there's loss. Also, the society of Japan was quite conformed as well. You know, people were quite restricted, and I don't know if any of the listeners have been there, but you might be able to see this if you've been to Japan. But basically, they wanted to put something on the stage that was real and that reflected what was happening around them. So at that time, you know, we've got ballet and we've got other forms of performance art that's very controlled and very
2: restrained.
3: And very technical. And it's kind of, you know, showing this beauty and this perfectionism and this aesthetic. And so they wanted to create this performance art that showed everything in life, so that we have not just happiness and joy, but we also have sadness and grief and loss and despair and the deformity of the bodies and disability. So in Buto, we're kind of practicing how can we resonate with all of life, not just a slice of it? How can we become life itself?
2: Which completely overlaps with death and dying and grief, mm-hmm. doesn't it? Because it's like, it's not, that's not other. This is, it's the wholeness and the fullness of life.
3: Yeah.
2: Now, and not only cycles, but also oscillation.
3: Mm-hmm.
2: It's lots of movement. I first saw Buto down in Sydney, the Death and Dying Festival a couple of years ago, and it was very, very, very moving. You know, in a culture that doesn't really have a strong muscle for death and dying, and I'm saying yet, we don't yet have such a strong muscle. I wonder what Buto might hold or have the potential to reveal or return to us in terms of language for death and dying or for death and loss.
3: Yeah, well, I think it gives you an opportunity to integrate the full or the wholeness of yourself as a human in this world. So yeah, in a way, I think that it, for me anyway, my journey with it was being able to embody these different aspects of myself that were hidden in my shadows or hidden in my unseen realms. So to pull them up from under that, from the underground, and give them form, give them life, and help them to grow. So we can have that symbology of coming out of the mud, you know, and growing out like the lotus flower. And we have so many different seeds that haven't been acknowledged in ourselves. So there's this opportunity to nurture them and to give them that space that they're also like really dying to have. They want to be seen. They want to be integrated. And so when we just offer a little bit of space for them to grow and for them to be seen and for them to have a life, then we can start to bring them into our body, into our mind. And it does change the way that you move in the world. So Buddha is not just a thing that is a practice, is a thing that you put on stage. It's a way of life. It's a way of seeing the world. It's a way of being in the world. And it's something that we just have with us when we're just walking around in the everyday.
2: Almost like a philosophy in a way.
3: It is. It very much is based on philosophy also. Mm. There's a big part of it where they are really influenced by a lot of philosophers, including Deleuze and other, yeah.
2: Yeah, right. Not all of what is held in our bodies would be the first choice to come into relationship. So when I hear you talking about, you know, the kind of shadow or the spaces that really we have to kind of dredge up or acknowledge, give space to, you know, it's easy to hang out with joy and pleasure. And we kind of like to inhabit these spaces, and we're sort of conditioned, I guess, to, you know, to really hang out and embody those sorts of emotions. When we start to explore vulnerability and fear and grief, there's a tendency to deny and banish what comes with that, which is why often it's not revealed to us easily, and we have to go searching and have to give, or the invitation is to give space for it to reveal itself to us. I wonder what happens when people find themselves in this kind of unknown territory of fear and vulnerability and resistance?
3: Well, when we are striving to be joyful or trying to hold ourselves in the joy, it's not necessarily an authentic expression. It can be. It has elements of it, of course, and it comes through. But to maintain that on a consistent level continuously is not actually very honest to the creatures or the beings that we are. We have these other layers. Because of the conditioning, you know, we are taught, you know, we're on social media and we just see the happy photos, and we are programmed to go, you know, to show people that, to want to put on those happy faces. And when we start to go into this subconscious where all these hidden parts are, it is very challenging. It is really hard work, and it can be very confronting what happens when we listen and we're not just going through our ego minds or our ideas of who we think we should be, how we think we should be. It is a challenging journey.
2: Humbling.
3: Very, very humbling, yeah.
2: Which is what I think about in Japanese culture. There's a real kind of sense of practice of humility. But this is not a practice of humility. This is just getting real with it, isn't it?
3: Yeah. Getting real with what's going on, truly for yourself. What is there? And we have many blind spots to it. You know, we don't even know really what's there. And there's not really names or labels that we can put on to describe it. You know, we can try and create these ideas, but it's still going through the head. So with Buddha, we're really trying, especially the method that we learned is the subconscious body Buddha, sub-body Buddha. We're really trying to get out of the mind and into the body, and really letting that intuition and that instinct of the body take over. And then through that, we were in a space where we weren't allowed to talk. I spent many years there in silence so that I could just sink down further and further into those layers, and then more and more could start to be revealed. It's difficult because you don't have the structures of society that kind of give us a bit of safety and control. That's kind of all out of the window. But there's a beauty in it to get to know yourself on a really intimate level, and beyond yourself is to delve into the collective space of life, of all the people around us that have these, that we're all here, and it's happening in the environment all the time. Life is constantly going through these cycles of life and death and metamorphosis. It is just the patterns. We're just sinking into the natural patterns of what life is. and try and doing our best to embody that as we can.
2: So it sounds to me like there's a personal practice and or philosophy, as you mentioned before, in Buto. It sounds to me also like there's a practice in this collective experience and being with others and their experience. Mm. Because when we start to talk about fear and vulnerability, you know, shame, anger, guilt, you know, some of this shadow territory, we often don't want to be witnessed in this. And what I notice is that we don't, oftentimes there isn't a real strength of steadiness to be with someone in their process. You know, so, and this is where we kind of, you know, cross the road if somebody is in grief. But perhaps in Buto, it's not like this. It's we're leaning in and witnessing each other.
3: Yeah. Our teacher definitely had, he was definitely very fascinated about this method he called the co-body method, which is the collective body method. It takes a while to really be able to resonate with a group and to be able to hold the energy around the group, within the group, to move as a, you know, like a flock of birds, you know, how they're weaving in and out of each other.
2: A memoration. Yeah.
3: So it takes a lot of time to get there because in the beginning there's often this process within the self, you know, where we kind of like we can get a bit, you know, selfish and into and we're just like, oh, my problem, this and that and me and that. And once you kind of get over that and maybe even bored of that once you're doing that day to day to day, you start to open, like a space opens around you. And the value of the collective is so important because you can just be, you know, because you just move, we were just moving all day, every day. So, you know, you're in yourself and you're trying to pull this part or understand or, you know, because your head comes in and moments, what are you trying to do with this? You know, and then the collective, the co-body moves around you and through that power of the group dynamic can shift something that you never thought would be shifted. So there's an emphasis within the way that I practice and the way that I teach to be in the group, to be able to take responsibility as a collective in the space and to try and be aware not only of our own stuff but the other people so that we're all in this space of being midwives in a way to support the birthing of these subconscious entities or energies that can come through and we all hold space for that as a group.
2: You're listening to Alexandra Nguyen here on Regard with Emma. We're going to be right back. We're talking about Buto.
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2: Alexandra, talk to me about the transformation and the alchemy of Buto. You started to step into that space. What happens for people when they are practicing this over time? What happens?
3: I think the main thing that happens is a development of transparency of self. So in the beginning, like I was saying, we're more in our condition, in our suffering, in our pain. We can get indulgent in that. And sometimes in the beginning, it might look like something grotesque or large. You know, it's kind of like if you go and do Vipassana or a meditation in the beginning, there's these larger sensations to move through. But as time goes on, they start to dissolve and dissolve and you can have space. You start to develop this eye, this witnessing eye behind and through the practices of Buto, we really emphasize the space around the body to come out because there's all this life happening outside of the body, not to get trapped inside of it. So then we can start to look through our eye behind and start to see ourselves just having this human experience. And so we try to bring that in our dance. And then it's this beautiful transparency where the life, the body's open, the energy centers are open, and life is just moving through and you're being moved by that. In terms of it being this transformation state, there is all these constant transformations. We're in the cycles of life. So it's kind of in that by being moved, we're going through this life, death, and everything in between. We're constantly in these metamorphosis of these unknown happenings, and we're just a player to that. And life is.
2: It's interesting what you say about working beyond the body, because sometimes what I hear from people at the end of life is along the lines of, you know, we had all the green juices and we, you know, had the camel milk and we had, you know, this potion and this tonic and, you know, really focused on what was going in the body. But, and then in hindsight, I see and I hear people talking about, I wish I'd done more work on the energetic body and working beyond the body. So Buto sounds like a form, a modality, a philosophy to be integrating that or to be working with that.
3: I've spent a bit of time over the summer in the old people's home because my grandparents just got moved there. And something I noticed is like what you haven't processed and dealt with reveals itself at the end when the grip on your mind loosens and whatever's left starts to, you know, come out.
2: Manifest.
3: Unprocessed anger, emotions, parts of ourselves or,
2: you know, unlived life.
3: Unlived life, exactly, in this, you know, and the grief of that. And then not necessarily having the tools, or in society we're not given these awarenesses on how to do that, and then we're just faced with, you know, death and maybe our own limited ideas around what is death. So in Buto, we're having this constant relationship to death all the time, and this awareness that we're constantly dying. Cells are constantly dying and rebirthing. So in Buto, we say every cell is a whole world, is a whole space to dance from. That's the kind of level of subtlety we're trying to get to. So it is a lifelong practice. It sounds pretty big, you know, to get to that state, but we spend our lifetime practicing and rehearsing that and developing and deepening our relationship to death.
2: In multiculture, there's the belief that, you know, you slow down, you take time, and you allow every cell in your body to come to terms with the death of your loved one, of your person. So you take, there's a slowness that to allow each of those cells. I mean, just so beautiful and slowness. What does Buto do for slowness? Like, how does it bring us at death, dying, grief? It all invites a slowness, a presencing. I wonder how Buto invites that too, that slowness.
3: Yeah, well, Buto is it can be many different rhythms, of course, but a big part of it is moving very slow. So in that space, when the slowness is open, and that's when we can really start to listen what is in between every breath that we take. And that's the space that we're trying to cultivate, that in-between space. So we're really trying to sink into that. So it does create this slowness even beyond your training practice in the way that you're viewing life. You're seeing between the words, you're seeing the energy behind the people, you're resonating with that, because you're practicing without speaking. So you're learning a different language through the body, through the energetics, beyond the body, in how to relate to life and to the people around you.
2: That's it. You're listening to Regard with Emma on Bay FM 99.9. It's about relationship. It's about regard for self, for place, for each other. I'm speaking with Alexandra Wynn about the philosophy and modality of Buto. I'm wondering what does Buto reveal to the viewer? So if there was a, you know, if you're working in a collective and you're in the practice of Buto, does it become a performance? And what is that performance for the viewer? I guess it's speculative, it's subjective. But what could somebody coming to see a performance of Buto experience? What would they?
3: So the audience is a very big part of the performance itself. So if I come and do a dance, I'm listening to, you know, the life that's moving through my body, my being. But I'm also listening to the audience and what they've brought to the performance, and also to the space around that. So as an audience member, we all come with our own filters, our own ideas, our own projections. So, you know, we're going to cast that on the body in front of us. Mm. But it's very much like it's a dance between the performer and the audience. It's a co-creation, very much so. So it's an invitation to kind of become one life together, in a sense. And yeah, so I think it's a beautiful thing. It's an amazing thing to watch and to witness and to be a part of as well, and to see somebody expressing these deepest parts of yourself that maybe you don't even know how to express, and then someone's doing it for you. There can also be a catharsis in that process as well.
2: Mm, and what we need is more catharsis, especially when it comes to death, dying and grief. And what we need are more practices and modalities. And it sounds to me like Buteau is something very, very special and deep and profound. And I can see the overlaps in death, dying and grief with Buteau. We have about 15 minutes left. Alex, you talk about Buteau mining what is hidden in the marrow, and I think this is where loss lives, really deep in the marrow. It's cellular, and Buteau sounds like a really incredible way to access and come into relationship with so much of ourselves that has been dormant. I know that there is a workshop coming up, a two-day workshop. Before I share the details for that, I'm wondering if you can just share what Buteau is to you. Like, you know, what has been the transformation of Buteau in your life, of weaving this work into your life?
3: Mm. Yeah, it's interesting that we're here and talking about these topics of grief and loss. I very much came into Buteau from a place of grieving. Mm. I'd kind of removed myself from the life I'd come from. I was training in the Himalayas alone, isolated. And yeah, everybody comes into Buddha. They say there's as many forms of Buddha as there are dancers. Mine very much comes from a space of grief, because that's the space I was in. And I was really trying to understand these emotions. And I just felt the more I dance, the more there was this fulfillment in getting to know myself and these struggles that I'd had from, you know, growing up in Melbourne and being in a society and a culture that just didn't resonate, and I couldn't connect to it from a very young age. I'd also grown up with many near-death experiences or being very close to death, so my fascination with death was very strong. And yeah, so I came to really just really understand myself and life, and just was so just wanted to throw myself into all of it and everything. It was a very challenging and terrifying experience of what lay there, and just that edginess, you know, of when you've let go and, you know, of everything you think that you are. And it's challenging to be able to hold that space. And I think a lot of people end up in some kind of a psychosis because of it, because it's just, it's really confronting when nothing's left and to be, you know. So, but for me, it's just this continual practice of just, yeah, being closer to life and the truth.
2: It sounds like it was a ballast for you, a steadiness perhaps, and there was a something in it that enabled you to come into relationship with loss instead of being lost to it or be swallowed by it. So if you have enjoyed listening to Alex today, you might be interested in the Moving Field. It's happening this weekend. It's a weekend of powerful full blue moon, so never has there been a better time, I don't think. So it's on May 30 to 31st. The location is?
3: It's in Tiagra.
2: In Tiagra, 10:30 a.m. till 5:30 p.m. both days. And it is a two-day workshop exploring the body as a living field of sensation, impulse and change. a place where movement is not something we create, but something we come into relationship with. Buteau training asks us to listen, to let the body be moved, and through this, something else begins to speak. I shall put all the links up on the website later this evening, and that's bayfm.org/regard, or you can reach out to Alex via iliminal buteau, and buteau is BUTOH @gmail.com. iliminalbuteau@gmail.com. Alex, thanks for being here. Thanks for coming in. It's been an absolute pleasure hearing more about your work and experiences and the modality and philosophy of buteau.
3: Thank you.

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2: Bay FM 99.9, this is Regard. At the beginning of today's program, I asked you if you should tell somebody living with dementia that a loved one has died. That was a question I asked. Well, Rose texted in and she said, truth should prevail. If someone has passed, someone has passed. Thanks, Rose. And a couple of messages here for Alexandra Wynne, who was just here. We were talking about Buto this morning. And there was a shout out here. We love you, Alex. Slowness is where life's sail is taking us. Buto for life. Shout out for Buto. Again, if you're interested in Buto, that training is on this weekend. Powerful big blue moon to help you explore what lies deep in your marrow, deep in your cells. 2-day workshop called The Moving Field. Thanks for listening today. Karen is coming up next from Musical Medicine. I have an afterthought today. When someone dies, the world gets quiet about them. So my invitation to you is to keep telling and keep inviting stories. Keep asking questions. Don't cross that road. Keep leaning in. What about the answer to the dementia question? Maybe I should probably back up on that. The answer is there's no single answer. It really depends on someone's stage of dementia, their emotional state, their ability to process new information, and I guess what would cause the least distress. People living with dementia still feel loss emotionally, even when their memory starts to diminish. They may not remember the event itself, but they can retain the emotional atmosphere that lingers. And so it might be difficult to know whether a person with dementia is grieving. Sometimes they have difficulty communicating their feelings in a way that they usually would. So I guess the question is that why would you tell them? Why would you not tell them? I wonder. It's a good question. It's, you know, what are the ethics around that? I wonder. It's tricky to know. And is it because it makes it easier for you? Is that why you would make the question not to? Or is it because of distress for them? You know, sometimes you say something and then, you know, people forget and then you need to go through that distress again and again. Tricky one. Anyway.
3: Riot Women?
2: Say again, Karen.
3: Are you watching Riot Women?
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2: Oh, Riot Women. No, okay. I haven't seen that. Oh, okay. The hot tip from Karen who says check out Riot Women. There you go. Hot tip from Karen. I'm going to put that on my Friday watch list. All right, you've been listening to Regard with Emma. Karen up next. Thanks for your company. I will catch you next week.
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1: 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Emma Sutterfield Smith with Northern Rivers News for Monday, the 25th of May. A 42-year-old man is to face court after police allegedly found him carrying a loaded firearm and ammunition in Tweedheads. Officers from Tweed Byron Police District say they were patrolling Minjungbul Drive around 10:40 p.m. on Thursday when they spotted the man acting suspiciously near parked vehicles. After approaching the man, police say they found a loaded firearm and ammunition in his pocket. Further checks revealed that the man was also wanted on outstanding warrants linked to alleged theft and fraud offences. Police arrested and charged the man with possessing a loaded firearm in a public place and possessing ammunition without offences. Police arrested and charged the man with possessing a loaded firearm in a public place and possessing ammunition without a license or permit.

0: quantities of prohibited drugs and a firearm. Police say they called in specialised officers and Fire and Rescue New South Wales crews to secure the area after authorities found an alleged drug laboratory at the property. The man was charged with 5 serious offences, including knowingly dealing with the proceeds of crime, supplying a large commercial quantity of prohibited drugs, and unauthorised possession of a firearm. The man appeared before the Parramatta Bail Court on Friday. The 2026 statewide street count shows that fewer people are sleeping rough in Byron Bay, following targeted investment and support across the region. The report found the number of people sleeping rough in Byron fell from 348 people in 2024 to 245 people in 2026, marking the second consecutive yearly decline. Ballina, Inverell and the Tweed Valley also recorded lower numbers, with the New South Wales government saying local responses are helping to connect vulnerable people with housing and support services. Despite the regional improvements, the report did record a 5% rise in rough sleeping across New South Wales, counting 2,308 people. The government's homelessness strategy 2025-2035 aims to deliver more housing, strengthen protections for renters, expand frontline support services, and increase crisis accommodation across the state. A man has died following a shark attack on the Great Barrier Reef south of Cairns on Sunday. The 39-year-old had reportedly been fishing at Kennedy Shoal, a shallow reef about 50 kilometres offshore between Cairns and Townsville. Emergency services responded just before midday and transported the man back to the Hull Riverhead's boat ramp in a critical condition. Despite emergency efforts, the man died from his injuries soon after arriving ashore. Authorities have not yet confirmed what type of shark was involved in the fatal attack. Queensland Police say they will prepare a report for the coroner as investigations continue. At least 82 people have died following a gas explosion at a coal mine in northern China. The blast hit the Liu Shenyu coal mine in Qinyan country on Friday night, while 247 workers were underground. More than 120 people were taken to hospital for treatment, including 4 workers in a critical condition. Investigators say they are working to confirm the cause of the explosion. Returning to the Northern Rivers, where the St Helena Tunnel at Ewingsdale is to be closed for 3 nights, as crews carry out essential maintenance work. Transport for New South Wales says the tunnel will shut to all traffic from 7 p.m. to 5 a.m. each night from today till Wednesday the 27th of May. Northbound drivers are to detour into the Hinterland Way at Byron Bay Road Bangalow exit before rejoining the motorway at Ewingsdale. Southbound traffic is to be diverted onto Hinterland Way at Ewingsdale Road before rejoining the motorway at Bangalow. Crews expect to reopen the tunnel at 5 a.m. on Thursday the 28th of May. Today's stories were sourced from Community Newsroom and The Guardian. Emma Setterfield-Smith, Community Newsroom.
1: Musical Medicine is brought to you by Eltham Hotel, a great spot for a cold schooner, a meal with the family, an overnight stay, or more often than not, some bloody good live music.
2: Good afternoon, just after midday, and thank you to Mia and Emma and all who work hard to bring us our Northern Rivers news updates, all the info we need, both local and beyond. Thank you to Emma for the last show regard, as always, thought-provoking and heart-centred. What other thank yous have I got? I'm sure they'll come to me. Thank you to the Eltham, who sponsor the show and are a sponsor of this station, and who I got along to see some music at on Friday night, that blustery, cold, windy night here in the Northern Rivers. But the Eltham felt very cosy, and the heaters were on, and a beautiful crowd was there to see Maple Glider, which was her third and final night of a residency there, supported by Hannah McKittricks, and I'll talk about them more a little later, because I am going to honour Australian music today in celebration and in recognition of this incredible research that came out this past week. You might have seen articles, I think that was on The Conversation, predominantly maybe Beat magazine, speaking about this Monash research that was done into community radio stations and their importance. And just a couple of notes on it before we get into the music. the research findings showed that

0: 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This is, it says, more than double commercial radio's 160,000 hours. For every dollar invested in the community radio sector, up to $5.55 is returned to the music industries, a direct financial benefit to musicians, record companies, live venues, agents, songwriters and other industry stakeholders. Every year, about 5 million Australians tune in to community radio every week. But the bit that excites me, being a music lover and presenting musical medicine now for, I don't know, about 18 months, I think I've been on air, which is I'm incredulous about, but I love this platform, and this research sort of backs up and really excites what you can lose sight of, but what I feel strongly. The research found that community radio stations offer a gateway to Australian music. Based on listener data, they found about 1.6 million Australians, or about 30% of weekly community radio listeners, said they discovered local or emerging artists by listening to community radio. How wonderful is that? 1 million Australians, lots of statistics, let them float in. You can find this article online, but 1 million Australians said they had recommended a local Australian musician to a friend or shared their music online after discovering them on community radio. A further 1 million said community radio was the only broadcaster that played the Australian music they wanted to listen to. In addition, and lastly, for now, airplay on community radio produces direct consumer action. Every year, about 1.3 million Australians either purchase a ticket to a gig or buy artist music or merchandise after hearing of it on community radio. This actually makes me a little emotional because if you've listened in or you've followed me online or anything, this is my passion. The female Molly Meldrum. Do yourself a favour, go out, follow this artist, tell people about them, buy a ticket, buy some merch. So, you know, these results make me so happy. And like I said, in honour of that, I'm going to continue playing Australian music, all Australian music today, not for the first time. I think late last year there was a Ozify Your Algo hashtag and an incentive online, and they went through the alphabet every day, and they were encouraging us to take charge of our own algorithms. You know, if you stream music, which, you know, is the way that we all consume music these days mostly, you'll notice you just keep getting fed similar stuff. And my dad's always saying, oh, yeah, well, I'm watching lots and lots of this woman who's amazing because the algorithm just keeps giving me more. And we all know this happens. So, yeah, it's great to make your own playlist to search up an artist you hear maybe on today's show. There will be artists that some of you know of for sure. There'll be a few, but I'm thinking there might be many new to your ears. So, yeah, hope you hear something that you love. I am Karen and I present Musical Medicine every Monday. I'll be with you through till 2 o'clock, where there's lots more shows coming with more good music. So keep your ears on Bay FM. And thanks for tuning in always. I'm going to start, how's this weather? How are you finding it? I know everyone I'm dealing with up in the hinterland is a bit over the rain. I know the heavy rain and the winds have brought up, you know, some concerns. We all feel a little bit, I won't say we all, but I certainly am part of the contingent that feel a little bit of anxiety around the weather. I don't like driving out in it at night, and it's very uncertain. It's shining bright sun out there now here in Byron, and I hope we get more gaps in it, but there's certainly showers forecast for the rest of this week, I think, a little bit. So, trying to keep dry and get some vitamin D when we can. That is plenty from me. I'm going to get on with the music. As I said, I hope you can stick around. I'm going to start with a little track inspired by the weather, although I'm a bit loath to play it now that the sun's shining so brightly. But this morning, you know, I did a load of washing. I hung it out, put it out on the balcony, thought, no, I'll bring it inside. I put it out on the balcony again, but undercover, and then I brought it back inside again. So, you know, it's really changing 1 minute to the next. To kick off the Australian music for today, let's start with The Basics featuring Gautier. You may or may not be familiar with The Basics, but they put out a live album live at the Songroom a few years ago, and this is a cover, originally Bill Scott, I think, who I don't know much or actually anything about, but I think he was the original writer of this song, and it's just called Hey Rain. You're on Bay FM. I'm Karen.
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And that's an artist probably most would recognise, and perhaps a song, Alex Lloyd, of course, with Amazing. But that was an acoustic version from an album he put out, 2016 that one was, and it's just called Acoustica, Alex Lloyd. And Alex will be here in the region for the Mullum Roots Festival, which is coming up pretty soon, 11, 12 July. So we'll probably be talking about that a lot more in coming weeks. So yeah, Alex Lloyd, never seen him live, really loved his first few CDs, and then of course he had a big break from music, and I'm really, really looking forward to catching him at the Mullum Roots Fest. And when Emma was finishing up, I rudely butted in and mentioned Riot Women. It was because what she was talking about with dementia and whether to tell, I only came in the tail end of it, but it was some discussion around whether you would disclose things to someone with dementia, why you would, why you wouldn't. And it was so on point with what I just watched in Riot Women. I finally started watching it last night because I think about six people in completely different contexts had brought it up to me. It's a series, an English series on SBS. I think it's about six episodes. I've only watched two last night, but I settled into it. I had the family went off to the cinema on Saturday night, and I came home from work and had the house to myself and just wanted to zone out. And I thought, oh, it's Riot Women time. But I couldn't get it working on the TV. And so what I ended up watching instead, much to my surprise, I didn't think I would probably watch it, but I thought I'll just check out the vibe, was the documentary on Netflix about Kylie Minogue. I think it's just called Kylie. It's three parts, and I thought, let me just get the vibe a bit. And there I sat, invested, because, you know, Kylie and I are the same age. I grew up, I don't really remember watching Neighbours, you know, regularly or religiously. But of course, we didn't have streaming. We didn't have the internet. We had like four channels on the telly and a VHS. So I guess what was pop culture and what was on TV, it was hard to avoid. That was kind of all we had. So we did grow up, and I know a friend has expressed this too, you know, like just growing up with Kylie, watching her as Charlene the Mechanic marry Jason Donovan, or Scott and Charlene, the big wedding. What was that Rose Tattoo song? Suddenly, yeah, I'm not going to sing it. Anyway, if you grew up in that era, you'll know what I'm talking about. So very ochre, little tomboy, Kylie Minogue, Charlene the Mechanic in Neighbours, and then, you know, she put out Locomotion, and there was a bit of a kerfuffle about her making singles, and she signed up with Stockaken and Waterman, and, you know, suddenly she was like, you know, the next best thing, because of course Neighbours was massive in the UK, I think much more than it was in Australia. Anyway, just, yeah, got really invested in the story and the nostalgia. Of course, her sister was on Young Talentime, another show I grew up with. And if you weren't in that era, you're probably getting very bored of this. But yeah, Kylie, it was worth the watch. And her, you know, the way the LGBTQI and the drag queens embraced her, and how that came to be. Her health challenges through cancer, the unfortunate timing of that when she was about to grace the stage, headlining Glastonbury and all sorts of things that, you know, couldn't come to be. There was talk about her collaborations with lots of different artists, and, of course, her time with Michael Hutchence. So there was a lot in it, and it just kind of kept me. I wouldn't say, oh, my God, you've got to watch it, but it kept my attention, and it was interesting to kind of see the journey of Kylie. In it also was Nick Cave, who speaks very, very highly of the brightness and the shine of Kylie Minogue. And, you know, they're such different characters. I remember when this track came out, Where the Wild Roses Grow, it was part of his, what was it, 1995, and Nick Cave put out a Murder Ballads album. And of course, you know, that was pretty far removed from the image we all had of Kylie Minogue. So, yeah, it's quite interesting to see how she dipped in and out of things and wanted to be more expressive in different ways outside of the Stockaken Waterman, which was the Bananarama, Rick Astley kind of mold of pop music.
But yeah, it certainly has a place, and I'm feeling a pop music show coming on very soon. But for now, let's hear Kylie and Nick Cave. I am Karen, and I'm playing music, musical medicine, through till 2 o'clock. And thank you for tuning in to Bay FM today. And I hope you can stick around. Here's Kylie and Nick, Where the Wild Roses Grow.

Oh, yeah. Kylie Minogue and Nick Cave, Where the Wild Roses Grow. Anyone else seen the Kylie docos yet? I don't think it's been out long. I'm very surprised, as I said, that I've already managed to watch it, but there you go. As I mentioned when we opened the show today, I am inspired to play all Australian music today based on and celebrating the research that's come out about community radio and our massive, massive influence on, you know, I think it said we are the unsung heroes of getting Australian voices out there, and the repercussions of that is that people hear Australian music and share it and go to gigs, and yeah, it's very, very exciting to hear that we are able to have that impact. So if you're tuned in, thank you again, and I hope that you hear something you love and it takes you down a journey with that artist. As I said, Alex Lloyd, Kylie Minogue, Nick Cave, you might have heard of, but we're going to dip in now to some artists that might be new to you. The first is Ainsley Wills, an Australian singer-songwriter who every time I hear, I think, oh, I must listen to her more. So this track's really, really grabbed me. This one's called This Is What Our Love Looks Like. You're listening to Bay FM. I'm Karen, with you through till 2 o'clock.

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0: discipline, hope, desire, acceptance of others, body, smiling, wrinkles, smooth, questions, nodding, eyebrows, videos, learning, laziness, creating, existing, reflections, mirror, ego, fuck off. I don't want to be me, I just wanna be. 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
1: And that was our own Meryn Jean, local artist, all-round wonderful, creative, beautiful human, Meryn Jean, and her very new track called Chocolate Cake, Nail Polish, Underwear, Why Can Everything Be Such a Big Deal? Really struck me, just that listing of words. I've listened to it numerous times and really enjoy it. That's come out with another track. So, yeah, check out Meryn Jean and all that she does. She is local, as I think I mentioned, but performs all over the world, does all sorts of wonderful art, not just music. But her debut album was Dog Beach back in 2024, and it was produced by Rob Ellis, who also has produced PJ Harvey, Marion Faithfull and the likes. Meryn has her own show on Bay FM later today. It comes on from 4 till 6 and it's called Bonanza, and she is also the founder of Musical Bonanza Community Party, which put on great events. Yeah, so check out Bonanza, Meryn, and I think recently she has Ari guest presenting with her from 4 till 6 later today, another great show on Mondays where she brings an eclectic mix of music from around the world with a focus on independent artists and record labels. Another great opportunity to hear music you might not have come across. And thank you for the text, Raphael, who I had on a few weeks back, saying that I've never heard these songs before. I must be listening to community radio. Exactly our point, and what I'm focusing on today, bringing a whole lot of Australian artists on the back of that wonderful research that came out about the impact of community radio on Australian music. So yeah, I'm going to keep on with the songs. It's a little bit female heavy, not intentionally, and we will, I guarantee you, get to the men folk in a while. This next one is an artist that I'm not actually familiar with, Nancy Bates. Yeah, Nancy is a singer, songwriter, guitarist and a teacher based in Adelaide. She's performed a show called Still Talking About a Revolution based on the works of Tracy Chapman. So again, I'm surprised I don't know about that. Maybe I heard of it and didn't get along to it. I don't know if it's the same show, if that was a Nancy show that came here a year or two back. She's born in far west New South Wales near Broken Hill, Bukinji heritage, and worked and toured with Archie Roach from 2013 till 2017 as a backing vocalist and guitarist before she started working with incarcerated women. So a wonderful bio of lots of stuff that makes me more surprised I haven't come across Nancy and her music before. So Nancy Bates, I'm going to play a track from 2019. It's from her For Your Love album, and this track is called Old Black Woman.

0: Oh, yeah, the beautiful sound of Nancy Bates. That track was called Old Black Woman. You are listening to Musical Medicine. I'm Karen, taking you through until 2 o'clock.
1: 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What's happening in your area? 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
0: Okay, what is happening in our area? Always plenty, plenty to let you know about. A couple for today, and this looks like the end of the Red Cross blood donating drive. A lot of the dates and locations have been crossed out. So it says roll up your sleeves for the Australian Red Cross Northern New South Wales Queensland border blood drive. You can book an appointment to donate blood. I'll give you the number in just a minute. So if you're interested, it's just in Ballina today and tomorrow, 25, 26 May. That's the last of the list. Look for the Australian Red Cross pop-up mobile centre and in Ballina. It doesn't say where, but if you want to book an appointment, I'm sure they'll have more info. So it is your final days of this drive. 131495 is the number. That's 131495 if you want to get along and donate some blood in Ballina today or tomorrow. The Bangalore Film Festival is coming up very soon, June 11th to 21st, and it's bringing 11 days of extraordinary cinema, guests and special events to the heart of the Northern Rivers. To buy tickets in advance, go to www.bangalorefilmfestival.com.au, and tickets are on sale now for that Bangalore Film Festival, June 11 to 21. So not far off. We're heading towards the end of May. I'm always incredulous. How is that possible? One last one for today. It's the biggest morning tea. This year, the biggest morning tea will be held at St. Paul's in Byron Bay. This year's theme, it's coming up on Thursday, the 28th of May at 10 a.m. So that's Thursday this week. The theme is the Teddy Bear's Picnic. Bring a teddy bear, new, pre-owned, well-loved, or even the Dougal Bear from the Cancer Council. There will be prizes for the bears and a trading table. To attend the biggest morning tea, an entry donation is requested. So once again, that's this Thursday at St. Paul's in Byron, Thursday the 28th of May at 10 a.m.
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0: And the sun looks like it's still out. I've been here nearly an hour and, getting a nice break in that rain here in Byron by the looks of things. My little glimpse outside through the window. I hope your week's kicking off well. I hope the music is landing where it's needed. And as I said at the beginning of the show, I am honouring the wonderful research that came out through the week. If you look up, community radio, I think it was The Conversation, the article I was looking at, it will give you all the details of all the wonder that it's been shown that community radio provides. We are quite magnificent, it seems. So, one of the things that excites me because it's my passion is the results showing that so many people hear new music and Australian new music, local new music on community radio, and the ripple effect of that going out and seeing them live, buying some music, telling their friends, sharing. So let's keep going with the artists that, some of these you may know if you tune into me a lot, but otherwise you may not know. I'm just looking at the next few tracks. They're just, female voices. As I said, we will have some male voices to balance things out a little later, but I think another, just as Australian music is underrepresented, there have been some fairly astounding stats over the years. I know my friend Anya Terrell was involved in some surveys across Ireland and radio, and that female voices were also at times quite underrepresented, and at festivals and all that. I hope it's changing. This was not just the way the order fell today, and I'm just looking at it going, wow, look at all these incredible women. So these next few voices are just ones that I can't get enough of. I'm going to play a Melody Poole track now. I finally saw her at Woodford, the last Woodford Folk Festival, saw Melody Poole live. She's from Newcastle Hunter region, part of that kind of Dashville with William Crichton and all that sort of crowd. I saw band members in both bands crossing over. So Melody I've been listening to for years. She's got quite a few albums out. She put out this one last year called Our Eternal Garden, and every track is just breathtaking. She is breathtaking. This track I'm going to play is called This World from Melody Poole, and I'm going to follow up that with an Alice Knight track. Alice is a local artist, but we'll say about bit more about that later. Once again, you are on Bay FM. I'm Karen, with you through till 2. Hope the medicine of the music is kicking off your Monday well. Here's Melody.

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We've got you covered. 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

0: is the wolf. 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
1: Oh, the stunning voice of Alice Knight, who is a local artist who I just can't listen to enough of. That album, Wild Ivy, that came out last year. I've played tracks from it before. It is just stunning. And Alice is already busy recording a new album called The Banquet. And I just saw that she's actually playing a show at the Drill Hall on Friday, the 29th of May. So again, that's this week, this Friday, to raise funds for this new album, The Banquet. So find Alice Knight on all socials. She does amazing things. She does a lot of creative workshops, year-long sort of mentorship. She's another just artistic genius with a beautiful, beautiful voice and incredible songwriter. Just seems to write prolifically. So many songs and words come out of that young woman. And again, she's local. And again, I am just honouring the wonderful research that came out this week on community radio and the importance of it. And just to recap, I'm just honouring the wonderful research that came out this week on community radio and the importance of it. And just to recap some snippets of that, the Beat magazine said results show that community radio

stations are the vital infrastructure holding up the broader Australian music industry and filling a glaring gap left by commercial and streaming platforms. Notably, over a million Australians say community radio is the only place playing local music that they actually want to hear. So I'm going to keep doing that. Alison Knight is local. Melody Pool before that, from further down the coast around Newcastle Hunter region. And this next artist is Georgia Mulligan, who is new to me. She has a album called Unheaven. I think it just came out last year, and I had a couple of tracks. I just really struggled to find one that I was going to play, and then I remembered that I can play the others in coming weeks. So here's a little bit of Georgia Mulligan. You are listening to Musical Medicine. I'm Karen, with you for just short of another hour. It's just gone one, and I will be here till 2 o'clock. Here's Georgia Mulligan. This track's called Split.

0: 89.9.
1: Oh, yeah, and that last track was Georgia Mulligan, as I said, her song Split from her 2025 album Unheaven. She toured with Julia Jacklin, who is probably a more known Australian artist, one of my daughter's absolute favourites, Julia Jacklin. So Georgia has toured with her a while back. She released a debut album a couple of years back, and this is her second album release. And Tommy Faith at Triple J Online said, one of those voices that strikes you the moment you hear the first note and gets better the longer she keeps singing. And that's exactly my experience of Georgia Mulligan. I heard a song the other week and went, who is this? And haven't stopped listening. Love that album. Again, do yourself a favour. Going to play a few more female Australian artists now, or a couple more, and then we will, yes, we do have some men coming up, and but what a lot of incredible Australian female singer-songwriters we have floating around out there, touring, playing music, collaborating. The next two I'm going to feature we saw at the Eltham, who kindly sponsor this show and others at the station, and yeah, we saw Maple Glider had a three-week residency at the Eltham, and last Friday was the last of those residency. Each week she had a different artist with her, and again, we went on the third week because of my daughter's desire to see Hannah McKittrick, who I wasn't familiar with, but who opened the night and was absolutely stunning. Hannah is from Melbourne, or Melbourne-based, I believe. Hopefully we'll see her back up this way. She was, a really, really gorgeous opening for the night. And Maple Glider was very interesting because we saw Maple Glider at Woodford, my daughter and I, and she was with a full band on a big stage, and we were kind of down. There was kids playing on the sand, and, you know, it was a beautiful atmosphere. But really enjoyed seeing her solo in the setting of the Eltham. Like, I really could hear and appreciate the lyrics of every song and the little stories she told in between. It was moving. It was funny. Wonderful performer, Maple Glider. Really glad we caught her. It's not easy for the three of us at the moment to get out on a Friday night to a gig, but we juggled everything, and I left work early and we made it. So, Hannah McKittrick's opening for Maple Glider. Let's start with Hannah and then we'll go straight into a track by Maple. You are listening to Bay FM Musical Medicine. I'm Karen, with you through till 2. This is Hannah McKittrick, Perfect Struggler. It's from her album The Day Has Again Bruised Me.

What do you think? That was Hannah McKittrick's Melbourne-based singer-songwriter who opened at the Eltham on Friday night for Maple Glider, another wonderful singer-songwriter based in Melbourne. We were lucky to see them both. Here's Maple Glider with Friend.

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1: 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Meanwhile, natural disasters caused by fossil fuels already cost Australians over $13 billion every year. 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
2: Right, let's continue with the music. I've got about 40 more minutes with you. Bunch of songs to play. Hope you're enjoying all these female Australian singer-songwriters thus far. Probably going to change the pace and the vibe a bit very soon. I do love hearing from you. If you want to text in and let me know if you've heard anyone you've not come across before, that's apparently what community radio do, and that's what I've always wanted to do. So I've had the excitement of seeing the results that we actually do have a great impact out there in getting music heard and shared onwards. So I'm sneaking this next one in, bit of a cheat. It's been all Australian and will continue to be. This next one's Nadia Reid from her Enter New Brightness album that came out last year. She is actually from New Zealand, but I'm just rocked by this track, and I'm going to play it because I can. Nadia Reid, Woman Apart. You're on Bay FM.

What do you think? Love that track. Love that artist. Nadia Reid, as I said, just breaking away for that one song from all Australian artists today. She's a Kiwi. I think she lives in the UK. Nadia Reid. Not going to say much about this next artist. I'm just going to play a track now by Finno Jett. Don't look him up. Just listen with your ears. See who he reminds you of. What you think. Let me know. Again, you can text in 0437 34119. This is Finno Jett, who is also going to be at the Mullum Roots Festival soon. And the track is called Lester Banks.

0: Yeah, that track is by Finojet. I don't know if anyone's familiar with this fairly new Australian artist, Finojet. I don't know if you heard any familiarity with any other artists. I was reminded a bit of Lumineers with that particular track. Also listening to the whole album last night, I heard tinges of Paolo Nutini's voice. He is in fact the son of Xavier Rudd, and he supported Hollow Coves in Canada and his dad Xavier on his Australian and European tours last year. And he's going to be at our Mullum Roots Festival, which is coming up 11-12 July. So yeah, Finojet, he's got an album out and just released a new song called Aisha Song, Tangled in Knots. If you look him up, Finojet, I believe. I thought that was a recording name, but no, it's his actual name. Something to do with, I think his mum might be French and Fino means belly, and he was jetting around the world when his dad was touring when he was in utero. So very cute origins of the name Finojet. I hope I'm saying it right. Look forward to catching him live at Mullum. Let's hear a track by his dad. Here's an old one from the Food in the Belly album by Xavier Rudd. You're on Bay FM. I'm with you through till 2 o'clock. You're listening to Musical Medicine.
1: So now come sit down, will you talk with me now? Let me see through your eyes where there is so much light. We are biding our time for these myths to unwind, for these changes we will confront. So please beware with every place that you had, and look to your soul for these things that you know. For the trees that we see cannot forever breathe,

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There's just 1 minute's difference between the slayer and the slain, and when that moment's passed, you might not get that chance again. The world turns as I grow, the more I learn.

0: Oh, and that is a favourite new discovery of mine. I've played him before, Chris Mizzi, again, Victoria-based, but there are whispers of him coming up north later this year, not announced yet, but keep your ears and eyes on Chris Mizzi, extraordinarily beautiful singer-songwriter, guitar player who was at Woodford, and I look forward to doing whatever I need to do to be at the gig when he finally makes it up our way here in the Northern Rivers or up north. I'll be there.
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0: Oh, July 12 may seem a way away, but it's not. We are almost at the end of May, so get your entries in for that great opportunity. I'm not going to say much about this next track. Some other local favourites, Hussey Hicks, have put out a new track this week. It's called I've Got an Ache. They've said the song has been floating around in many forms till it finally took shape around a table in Alabama. With whiskies and guitar in hand, singing, sipping and sharing with their dear friend Christy Lee, who we've seen out here years ago at Mullum Fest and other. I've seen Christy a few times, played some tracks of hers. It says, being our first official songwriting collaboration, it wouldn't have been right to not record this one altogether. It's a big, epic, live-style track. Not an obvious choice for a single, they say, but we hope you enjoy it anyway. This is the Hussey Hicks with Christy Lee. You're listening to Musical Medicine. I'm Karen. Got another 10 or so minutes with you.

Oh, who doesn't love the Hussey Hicks? If you've seen them live, you'll want more and more and more. That is their new track, I've Got an Ache, that they recorded and just put out with friend Christy Lee. I'm going to play some Dobby now, just as an intro for this, because, you know, my ears aren't naturally receptive of hip-hop, but I do play Dobby a lot. I've raved about him. I saw him at Woodford, seen him many times, but at Woodford I went back every day for more. The way he delivers stories, he's just a powerhouse. He says things in a way that are impactful and make me think. And he's got a new album coming out. It's called Marshmallow. And apparently Marshmallow, he says, is a time travel concept rap album born from his journey to reconnect with his inner child, inspired by 1960s Stanford University Marshmallow Experiment, which I'm going to have to look up more on. It's a deeply personal project, he says, which weaves together themes of willpower, mental health, and artistic growth to tell a story that is spanning 10 years of reflection, fear, and self-discovery. Like I said, Dobby is a fantastic Australian artist. What else can I say about this? The track is called Good for Nothing. There might be an expletive in it. Warnings if that's a problem. This might be my last track. Jamie's setting up here. You'll have another couple of hours of great music from Jamie. And then, of course, Merrin comes in. The music will keep going. Thank you for your ears. Let's play the Dobby track. It's called Good for Nothing. He said that he wrote this 7 years ago in an Airbnb in Paris, and the song is very much inspired by his young self and details of an ongoing conversation between younger me and older me now. So I think that's important as you listen to the lyrics to understand that this is Dobby talking to himself. Don't we all do a bit of that? Here he is, Dobby, Good for Nothing, here on Bay FM.

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3: MySpace.com. That is a time-travelling concept album of Dobby's coming out soon. The album is Marshmallow. The track was Good for Nothing, him talking to himself over the years. And I hope you've enjoyed some of the artists you've listened to today. But, time for me to go. I'm getting tongue-tied. But it was all inspired by the research that came out showing community radio isn't just playing tracks, it's driving real action. 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So get out there and do that. If you've heard any artists that you loved, take a deep dive in, let others know, go see them if they're playing near you. I'll be back next week. You have been warned, it could be a Kylie-inspired pop show. Anything could happen. Thanks for tuning in. I'll hand you over to Jamie. Here's a bit of Sam Buckingham from her incredible album, Beautiful Machine.

Musical Medicine was brought to you by Eltham Hotel, a great spot for a cold schooner, a meal with the family, an overnight stay, and more often than not, some bloody good live music.

Oh, thanks so much, Karen. I hope we could, I hope you can hear me out there. You're with Jamie Porteous. This is Live at Half Speed, all the way from 2 p.m. to 4 p.m. on this lovely 25th of May, Monday, 2026. I hope you're having a lovely day out there and you enjoy the show. Lots of new music to

Here's one hell of a track from Island Man, who are absolutely huge in Europe. They're from the Music of Dreams label from Copenhagen. This track's called Night Wind. Wonderful 6-7-8 piece band doing it real.

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4: Check this one out. This is one of my favourite tracks from last year, 2025, in case you forgot that one already. This is from a producer named MXV. It's called Bath Time. I hope you dig it. It's kind of got orbital sort of vibes. Check it out.

I'm so sorry, everybody. There's a little bit more rain on its way. Just when you think it's safe to do another load of washing, there's another 10, 15 mils on its way this week. So the sunshine's not going to come back until Friday, apparently. But the stuff always moves around. You just never quite know what it's going to do. But bummer, bummer, bummer. I know we're all sick of it. Hang in there until the weekend.

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1: Yeah, right on. It is Monday the 25th. We've got at 6:30 p.m. tonight, Ali Palmer playing at the Railway Hotel. And also at 6:30 p.m. we've got Bill Jacoby at the Beach Hotel. Love that spot. Love all these spots. 6 o'clock, we've got Aaron Shea, DJ Alice Q, the Dueling Piano Bar at the Great Northern. Boom, nothing. Absolutely nothing that you don't want to miss out on today.
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Over to the West in the NBA and the American Basketball Association, the San Antonio Spurs have just evened the Western Conference Finals against the Oklahoma City Thunder. It's 2-2. They won 103-82 today. Wembanyama doing his thing.

Hey guys, it was a tough old week. My brother, he was everything was pretty cool. He was a bit short of breath and just, you know, a little bit worried about his health. He went and got a checkup, and the doctor's like, look, you know what, you do some stents and let's open up your arteries to avoid complications. So he went to Canberra to get it all done, and then they had a proper look and they're like, you know what, we got to open you up and do a bypass surgery straight away. So he's okay now. Everything went well. It was obviously very frightening to have the shock of it, like, wow, I've got to go in and do this. And he started spiraling mentally. But my message to everyone today is, look, you've got to take care of yourself. This is this amazing journey we've all got. It's a beautiful opportunity this lifetime. Take care of yourself and be good to each other.

A little bit of loveliness here from Martin Roth. This is Hypno Sequence, all the way from 2023. You're with Jamie Porteous to 4 o'clock, Life at Half Speed.

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Yeah, you're Jamie Porteous. It's live at half speed all the way through to 4 o'clock. Hope you're having a wonderful Monday afternoon.

I've decided I'm going to go indie for the rest of the program to 4 o'clock. This is going all the way back to 2005. This is Feist, lovely New York City.

I used to go absolutely crazy for this track. This is Eternal Flame by Jonas Policewoman. Now, she's a wonderful singer-songwriter from New York. Again, that's a couple of New York artists I've played just in the last 15 minutes. Now, the cool kind of urban myth, well, not urban myth, true story of Jonas Policewoman is she was going out with Mr. Jeff Buckley, who we should all know back in the day, and they were an item. All the way through to the very end when Jeff sadly demised, well tragically died. So here's Eternal Flame from Jonas Policewoman. I love this track.

Oh, this is quite sentimental for me. I got to share. I'm playing a bunch of tracks that I had in my pocket back in the day when I was, well, I was 30-odd. Well, very young. Younger than that, maybe. And I was in Edinburgh in Scotland and doing some keys with Groove Armada. And I just, you know, doing it tough as a struggling artist. And, you know, the baked beans and the big potato. And listening to the most wonderful music, living in the basement of an old castle in Newington Kirk, towards near Arthur's Seat, if you're familiar with Edinburgh. And just, you know, it was just amazing because, you know, dance music and EDM hadn't quite taken over. So this wonderful indie music just frothing and being in vogue, and just some brilliant musicianship. So this is from that time of my life.

It's a wonderful week this week because Brian and India, Brian Kelly, forgotten his name. He's one of my golfing buddies. I forgot his surname. Brian Kelly and India Mears are getting married this Sunday at the Carlisle Hotel.

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Pues, familia, it's time to end another show. Thanks for being with me on this funky journey we call Life on the Radio, Life at Half Speed. I'll be back next Tuesday, taking the Monday off. Tuesday's a very special one next week, 2 to 4, same time. But I'll be doing a live show with my new act, String Theory, with my wonderful musician partner, Yenna Choi. So we'll be live in the studio. We'll be streaming it on video. We'll have Yenna on the violin, the electric violin. I'll have a piano, or keyboard, should I say. I'm getting a piano into the studio. And I'll be mixing. And, yeah, I hope you guys will enjoy it and see what we're cooking up. We're looking at the show actually locally at the Brunswick Picture House. But thanks very much for tuning in. Pixie's on now with Where Is My Mind. Stay tuned. We've got Bonanza coming up with Maren and Jean, and it's always a good time. Have a wonderful Monday. Have a wonderful week. Ciao.

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0: I am, my name is Ari, and I am merely living in the shadow of the great host of Musical Bonanza, Mary Jane.
1: Good afternoon. My name is Meron. We're broadcasting live in the lands of the Arakwa people of the Bundjalung Nation. It's our pleasure to be with you for the next 2 hours.
0: Turn your phone off.
1: Turn your phone off when you're recording. We have quite an adventure, a journey of music today. Keeping it pretty lo-fi. Got a lot of jazz, 70s jazz,
0: So.
1: vintage orchestral, folk music. Maybe one or two songs to kind of up the ante, but we'll be cruising along until 2 o'clock with Radio Latina. Without further ado, here is some music. This is the one and only Arthur Russell, fellow Gemini. This time, Dad, you're wrong. See you soon.

0: That was New Noth Again by John Renbourn. What do we have next, Ari?
1: Next up, we have Christoph Altruento featuring the Avondale Bowling Club, Burning Sensation.

Yeah, so about a year ago, I started feeling this burning sensation. I went to see a doctor about it. He checked me out, surveyed my empty lot behind my church, measured my growth and gave me a property evaluation. Said everything was financial. He poured me an Iceland Black and sent me home with a script for a pumpkin and fit a scone. Told me take one every day and eventually the pain would numb. Said there might be a few side effects, like a lack of interest in art and inflated self-importance and a general whitening around the face. But don't worry about it, he said. So I did what he told me and the symptoms went away. Told me I just needed a lifestyle change. Said all that empathy was giving me insomnia. Everything in moderation, he said, including ethnic diversity and social progress. So I started exercising more. Joined a pump class, cut out gluten, spice, flavor, anything rich in cream or tradition. I was looking good. I lost about 70 acres of state house in 1 month. I was feeling great. People were finally noticing me. You know, not just the Western leader. I was trending on Twitter. I was somebody's fetish. Finally, I was a first-tier suburb, you know? Like Point Share of a blockhouse bay. But the other day, I started feeling that feeling again, that burning sensation. I was drinking a Stein Lager on tap at the new pub they built next to the RSA, Stein Lager Pure, and I started feeling sick. I just remember looking down into the toilet bowl at a pool of mushed-up gnocchi and gluten-free sourdough, thinking, what's wrong with me? So I went to get a second opinion. The specialist told me that there were irregular cells. Walking all through my op shops looking for novel secondhand jumpers and ironic tea towels that were all up in my back streets jogging in expensive track pants. Turns out that burning sensation was due to a gentrifier. We're just hoping we caught it early enough that it hadn't spread to my main shops. Doctor said these things start out as something as simple as an avocado in the fruit and vegetable section, but if left untreated, it could start interfering with the nervous system or even worse, the local council. And from there, it's possible that it might form a luxury residence or, worst case scenario, a real estate agent. The worst kind of cancer. A Ray White. See, the thing about those white blood cells is they don't integrate with the rest of the body. They just take over. Don't even say hi when you see them on the street.

like to remind everyone that myself and Sai from Thursday's Wonderful Island Show are putting together a fortnightly recommendations list of all things music, arts, community that are happening in the area, Bellingen up to Tweed. That'll be available fortnightly on a Monday.

0: And this next song is from World Brain, and it is called Minute Papillon. What does it actually say, Maren?
1: Minute Papillon.
0: That's pretty much what I said.
1: Yeah.
0: Yeah, okay. Sorry, all the French people out there.
1: I think it translates to tiny butterfly.

0: Slow Hot Wind by Penny Goodwin. I believe her track came out in the early 70s. That sounds about right.
1: Yeah, re-released in, I think, 2016 from a label called Athens of the North, I think. Yeah.
0: Should we check that?
1: Nah, we'll run with that.
0: All right.
1: Yeah, that's what it was.
0: Penny Goodwin, Slow Hot Wind, off her album.
1: Oh, Portrait of a Gemini.
0: Yeah.
1: Yeah, that's right.
0: We love Geminis.
1: Yep.
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The wonderful Spaceman 3. Lord, can you hear me? Fitting for this Sunday. Next up, we have Summer Nights from Lonnie Liston Smith.

0: It's time to talk to the tree.
1: Talk to the tree. Talk to the tree.
0: It's time to talk to the trees and the birds that fly. The fox in the forest, in mountains on high. It's time to talk to the trees on the paths that we trod. For a conversation with the trees is talking right to God. Talk to the trees.
1: Talk to the trees. Talk to the trees.
0: It's time to talk to the trees.
1: Talk to the trees. Talk to the trees.
0: Talk to the trees.
1: Talk to the trees. Talk to the trees.
0: It's time to talk to the trees.
1: Talk to the trees. Talk.
0: It's time to talk to the trees and be a friend to the plants. For we are all related, right down to the ants. It's time to talk to the trees. It's not some hocus pocus. It's time to talk with love and let that be the focus. It's time to talk to the trees and the plants below. Tell them all the things that we wish to know. It's time to talk to the trees whose leaves do glisten. And when we have talked with the trees, be sure to listen. Talk to the trees.
1: Talk to the trees.
0: It's time to talk.

It's time to talk to the tree. Talk to the tree. Talk to the tree. It's time to talk to the trees and the plants below. Tell them of all the things that we wish to know. It's time to talk to the trees whose leaves do glisten. And when we have talked with the trees, be sure to listen. Talk to the trees. Talk to the trees. Talk to the trees. It's time to talk to the trees. Talk to the trees. Talk to the trees. Talk to the trees. Talk to the trees. Talk to the trees. It's time to talk to the trees. Talk to the trees. Talk to the trees. Talk to the trees. Talk to the trees. It's time to talk to

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0: Talk to the
1: trees.
0: It's time to talk to the trees.
2: Jean-Claude Turan giving us some sound advice there.
3: Highly recommend checking out his website. It is a throwback to another time. Claude, also known as the Bicentennial Poet, he is speaking many truths. You are on 99.9. My name is Merrin, and I am joined by the one and only Ari.
2: There's a few Ari.
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2: Thanks, love.
3: This is Tommy Mandel. Allow me to destroy you. Are you sure it's with my love?
2: Yeah, allow you.

0: Tommy Mandel, allow me to destroy you with my love. What did you think of that one, Maren?
1: Arrow to the heart.
0: Mm.
1: Cupid has nothing on this guy.
0: There's some insane amount of synth action going on in there. I'm pretty sure that was early 70s. I'm going to say New York. Yeah, absolute character, Tommy Mandel.
1: Next up, All I Can Say by The Lovejoys. This is Bonanza. Thanks for tuning in. Hope you're having a great afternoon.

This next track comes from a new album by Melbourne post-punk band Exec. They've been together for over a decade and released many an album. Really incredible body of work. Their new album, Prove the Mountains Move, came out on Friday via DFA Records in the US. This was the first single that they released a few weeks ago. Exec, Sidestepping.

0: That was a beautiful tune by Kwes, K-W-E-S, full stop. Off his album Song for Midi, that track was Home Time. Came out on Warp Records, incredible institutional London label. And yeah, really beautiful discovery this week. What do we have next, Ari?
1: Sly and Robbie, computer malfunction.
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0: We are listening to a Mikey Young remix of Chikchika and their song Sendaio off the Australian label Music in Exile. Highly recommend checking the label out. Just going to read a little bit about Chikchika. They began as a fun collaboration between Music Yared and Mulu Bakala and has grown to a powerful project in its own right. Mulu, a legend in Ethiopia, where she has been actively performing and recording music for over 10 years, is joined by Anne Bessa, Gebrehiwot, and Aftu Rida, two Tigrinya vocalists and masters of the traditional Eritrean and Ethiopian stringed instruments, the Kra and Masinko. The trio is accompanied by multi-instrumentalist Dale Gorfinkel and Tawanda Gadzikwa on drums to create an innovative new sound that pays homage to the tradition of East Africa. I would say we both recommend digging through Music in Exile's catalogue.
1: They're an incredibly important label in this country. I think they do such amazing work for refugees, new immigrants, trying to find their feet, and they do it through music. And yeah, I really hope there's some Music in Exile gigs happening, maybe in the Shire at some point. Would be really nice. I think it's something we're missing.
0: Shout out to Music in Exile in the Northern Rivers. Yes, please.
1: Yeah, if anybody's out there listening involved, bring us entertainment.
0: We would be honoured. We did see one Music in Exile artist, Ajak Kwai. Yeah. She's also a PBS presenter. That's the community radio down in Melbourne, one of. And that was a beautiful, joyful, wholesome performance. Yeah.
1: Yeah.
0: All right. All right, on to the next. What do we have, DJ Ari?
1: Good question. We've got a song called Ozan Kokel by Ice Lafayette Afro Rock Band.

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1: That song was More Than Enough by the Universal Togetherness Band. A bloody good band and churn. What do you reckon, Maren?
2: Yeah, I reckon I agree. Thanks to Blind Boy Boat Club, who is now an NTS presenter. NTS Radio out of London. Very cool. Yeah, great track. And love it. Let's keep on bringing the vibe.
1: Yeah, let's do it, dude.
2: This is Until Winter's Here by Humble B Flat. A 10-minute track, so sink in. You're on Bonanza. Thank you so much for joining us. My name is Maren Jane, and joining me is
1: Ari.

Holy frick, I convert. That was Black Christ of the Andes, St. Martin de Porres, from Mary Lou Williams. Truly touching, incredible piece of music. It makes me want to join a choir again. Thank you, Mary Lou, for that wonderful song. We're in the last half an hour, actually, last 20 minutes of the show. Hope you have been enjoying this afternoon's selection. We sure have been having a great time playing these songs for you. And just a reminder that myself and Sai from Wondercore Island on Thursday afternoons, we're putting together a recommendation list for Bay FM, all things music, art, community, happenings in the area from Ballingen up to Tweed. That is available fortnightly on BFM's Instagram, and you can also find it on Wondercore Island's Instagram or Musical Bonanza on Instagram as well. Just trying to shine light on some more underground things going on in the area. I'm going to play some more from our favorite cowboy, Arthur Russell. This is I Never Get Lonesome.

0: Arthur Russell, a man of many, many talents. He has an incredible discography from country to Indian classical music to disco to ambient experimental. He's truly the best. If you do one good thing for yourself today, look up Arthur Russell, read about him, listen to his music, and jump into his world. Next song is Brigitte by French icon Brigitte Fontaine. And following that is another song by Mikey Young from his band Total Control. What's the name of that song, love?
1: That song is called Glass. And I'd like to dedicate this song to a big Total Control fan, Jai Wallace, if you're listening. This one's for you, mate.
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2: Yes, and jingala banams and titters out there. Good evening. Welcome to another 2 hours of the Wirchin Radio Show here on your community radio station, Bay FM. You're tuned into right this minute. Bit wet and windy out there at the moment, and be careful on the roads out there. And also be careful of those little bunniches, little echidnas. When the weather gets cold, the males are out looking for a female, so they'll be on the roads and they'll be everywhere. So just keep your eyes open for them. Don't want to run over little bunniches. So I'd like to acknowledge that we are here broadcasting on the east coast of Australia from Byron Bay, on the lands of the Arakul people and the greater Bundjalung Nation, and all respect to elders past and present. DJ Terranullis here in the seat. I'll be here for 2 hours playing some music. If you want to ring in and or if you want to text in and request a song, you can go 437-34-1119. And I have the text line open there and I can see if you wanted to text in a song or just say hello. But tonight's show, we've got the National Indigenous Radio News, which will be coming up shortly. Also, I've grabbed an article from The Wire, and this is the news service. It's a streaming news service. It's an independent current affairs community and Indigenous radio called The Wire. And I'm going to play a little article from The Wire, and it's some community radios, radio ads, 153 million to the Australian music industry. Good old little community radio stations. And I'll play it a little bit later. That's features in the story is Jane Gazzo, manager at SIN. Also, lots of deadly music. That first song you heard there was by Ochre, off an album called Music Makes Me Happy, and it's called Cap Car. But let's get into some more music here, and I'll play a couple more songs and I'll take you to the National Indigenous Radio News Service. And here's a song by Dan Sultan called Money. Hope you enjoyed this.

Yes, and bit of new music there for you, and that was the DK Effect. They're an original nine-piece soul, funk, and R&B band known for four powerhouse vocalists, rich storytelling, melodic harmonies, and passionate polyrhythmic call and response. Vocal synchronicity inspired by gospel music. So I'm going to have to get their debut album, which has come out, called Moving Time, showcase their diverse repertoire and was expertly mastered by Grammy Award-winning Dave Darlington in New York. So the album spent 2 months in the top 10 of the Australian Blues and Roots Airplay charts. So check it out, the DK Effect. So I'm going to go to a song now, and this is going out to Paran, my backup presenter, who stands in for me when I'm unable to do the show. But he's driving home at the moment, so drive safely out there. It was raining on the road when I pulled in, so be careful. And this is a song called Rarandara by Drifting Clouds. Hope you enjoyed this one.

0: 오늘 말이지 하나 인데 양 오른 말이 오여오여라 하나 거꾸로 또 느려 말아 예쩌나 말할까 바로 와라
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3: G'day, Troy Cassidaly here. 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
5: 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That beautiful song there, it was a bit of a long one, but that's Andy and George Band called The Spirit Song. Now it's time for the National Indigenous News Review for this 25th of May, 2026. This year is slipping away. We're moving into winter. So, like I said earlier, keep your eye out for those little bunniches, you know, they're on the road. So, out looking for a female. So, it's mainly the males running around. So, yes, I'm pretty well fed up of seeing dead echidnas on the side of the road. Slow down. They're pretty easy to see. They're a little spiky lump running across the road in front of you. So, look out for bunniches. Here's the National Indigenous News in Review.

0: ownership and control of or management of our own heritage, but we're well aware that the government will fight against that at any opportunity.
1: Victoria Park sits on a fractured rock aquifer. The whole system is a spring system, so it's not just where the water's springing out, it's also where it lands, it flows beneath, nourishes the trees. There's around 60 really ancient trees there, pre-settlement trees. I guess they're like the elders, you know, looking over the landscape. There's over 4,000 trees, a lot of those are seedlings.
2: When we had the first finding, we thought maybe it's just a one-off, you know, a once-in-a-lifetime type of event, and we were all very excited about it, but weren't really sure the significance or how important it was in the grand scheme of things. And then when we had the second match, we all thought, oh my gosh, this is just amazing, astounding to us.
3: Hello everyone, I'm Harrison Peterson and this is Weekly News and Review. But first, I want to acknowledge the traditional owners of the land, their elders past and present. Australia is experiencing its largest diphtheria outbreak since records began. Over 95% of recent cases in the Northern Territory have affected Aboriginal people. Diphtheria is a highly contagious and potentially fatal bacterial infection. So far, it's spread from the Northern Territory to Western Australia, South Australia and Queensland. NIRS News' Adam Evans has the story.
4: Diphtheria was a common cause of death among children before a vaccine was rolled out in the 1940s. The disease has two strains. One affects the skin and the other, the more fatal strain, affects the respiratory system. The first cases of the current outbreak were detected in May last year, infecting the skin. The potentially fatal respiratory strain emerged in the Northern Territory in March this year. It developed into the biggest outbreak the country has ever seen. As of Friday, there were more than 230 cases, and it spread due to low vaccination rates.
5: Over 95% of the cases in the Northern Territory are among Aboriginal people. This is an infection that is really, I guess, hunting out the most sickest people in this country. So this is why it's important that we focus on ensuring that we get our people vaccinated and access to timely treatment.
4: That was Donna Archie, the CEO of the Aboriginal Medical Services Alliance of the Northern Territory on the ABC. The federal government has responded by committing $7.2 million to tackle the problem. It will focus on boosting the medical workforce, providing more vaccinations and educating communities. Diphtheria has captured the media attention this week, but medical services have been treating patients for a while.
6: This is not new in terms of the health fraternity. They have been aware of this in the past month, and we have certainly been working with them. I've been in Alice Springs talking to Congress and the Aboriginal Medical Services Alliance, Northern Territory. We have seen programs rolling out in places like Yundamu in language. We know that we've got over 100 Aboriginal languages. We need to ensure that the communication is there, not misinformation. We certainly saw that through COVID, and we need to ensure that the right information is getting out to our remote and regional communities.
3: That was Malindiri McCarthy, the Minister for Indigenous Australians, finishing off that story. An open letter to the Tasmanian government this week has highlighted concerns over the state's drafted Aboriginal Heritage Bill. The letter from the Tasmanian Aboriginal Centre says the government hasn't consulted traditional owners or the public properly. The centre says if it's passed, the proposed bill will continue to prioritise non-Indigenous heritage over Aboriginal history. The letter says the bill also doesn't include strong enough regulations to protect cultural landscapes, cultural heritage and traditional practices. Nala Mansell is the campaign coordinator at the Tasmanian Aboriginal Centre. She's told me Palawa traditional owners want the same level of heritage protection as other Tasmanians.
0: Tasmania has one of the most weakest and outdated Aboriginal heritage laws in the whole country. We have been calling for decades for some type of protection for our heritage. Here in Tasmania, white heritage is given total protection. White people have full ownership and control over their own heritage. Yet here in Tasmania, our Aboriginal heritage is owned and controlled by the Crown. So we've been calling for new laws because we're also not aware of a single time in Tasmania in the past 50 years that Aboriginal heritage laws have ever been used to protect Aboriginal heritage. The information is difficult to find, but the Minister acknowledged that in the past 3 years, she's signed off on over 80 different permits to destroy Aboriginal heritage. So obviously a huge issue here in Tasmania. The government finally agreed to introduce new laws, but we were then horrified to find out that the government had developed and were about to release their own draft bill relating to our heritage without any input or involvement from the Aboriginal community. So we wrote to the Premier about that. We were ignored once they'd sent the bill out for public consultation so that any Aboriginal or white person in the state could have a say. The Minister then reached out to say, okay, I'll listen to Aboriginal voices now. We started meeting with her, reminding her that ownership and control of our own heritage is what we are demanding, just as white people in this state own theirs. It's racial discrimination by refusing us that right. The government suggesting that they're in the consultation phase and no decisions have been made, yet we've found out recently that an ad's been put out by government for Aborigines to sit on their advisory board. So we sent a letter off to the Minister yesterday, as well as all MPs and Legislative Councillors around that today. So, yeah, a huge campaign for the Aboriginal community. Our focus is on ownership and control of or management of our own heritage, but we're well aware that the government will fight against that at any opportunity.
3: That was Nala Mansell from the Tasmanian Aboriginal Centre speaking to me about an open letter the centre has sent criticising the Tasmanian government's proposed Aboriginal Heritage Bill. And IRS News has reached out to the Tasmanian government's Aboriginal Affairs Department for a response. You're listening to the National Indigenous Radio Service's weekly news in review. I'm Harrison Peterson, coming to you from Mugajin, Brisbane, in Yuggera and Torrible country. Still to come in this episode, researchers have found humpback whales can swim between Australia and Brazil.
2: When we did get the notification of the matches, I thought, maybe this is a mistake. And so I checked the photographs. I asked some other people to check the photographs. We consulted with quite a lot of people and were very precautious, making sure that these were genuinely matches and not a false positive.
3: I'll have more on that later.
7: You there, Uncle? I got all the shopping for when the family arrives.
8: Yeah. Whoa! Oh, the shopping is right. 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
3: And An independent water expert says the site earmarked for the 2032 Olympic Stadium in Brisbane should be preserved. Victoria Park, or Burumbin as it's known by traditional owners, has one of the springs that provided critical fresh water to Yuggera people and early settlers. Hydrogeologist Ned Hamer spoke to Karen Durante and Karina Hogan this week on Triple A Murray Country in Brisbane.
11: I could be biased. I'm a hydrogeologist. I've studied underground water most of my working career. So I think springs are special. Springs don't occur anywhere. There's usually something unique about the geology, the hydrology, the landscape, where springs occur. And they also are undeniably linked. Have cultural significance. Every spring I've worked on, there is a strong cultural connection. They often sustain the trees. So Victoria Park sits on a fractured rock aquifer, and there's water flowing through the fractures in that rock. That aquifer is recharged from the higher elevated parts of Burumbin, and goes out and exits the landscape in the lower areas. The whole system is a spring system, so it's not just where the water is springing out, it's also where it lands. It flows beneath the trees. There's around 60 really ancient trees there, pre-settlement trees. I guess they're like the elders, you know, looking over the landscape. There's over 4,000 trees, you know, over 4,000 trees, and a lot of those are seedlings or young offspring from the larger trees that they're looking out over.
12: The spring is helping the land grow the next batch.
11: Linked and interconnected.
13: Well, one of the parts I read in the report, Karen, actually, was to get water. Can you talk about those beginning phases when this whole entire place, Brisbane, the part where you said that mob set up there, colonised set up there, realised that spring themselves?
11: Yeah, so the spring has been millions, tens, hundreds of millions of years. It's also sustained First Nations cultures for tens of thousands of years. And that was sort of left intact until the settlement years. It would have been a great place to go and collect water and drink, and that water would have had a flavour. Every spring's got a different flavour because of the mineral content in the water and the rock it flows through. So I've got a little bottle of mineral water here called Wadi. We like to drink mineral water. It's got a taste. It quenches your thirst. It's got electrolytes, especially when you've been sweating.
12: Mm-hmm.
11: So it's essential. And campsites would have been set up around that. Those campsites would have existed there for tens of thousands of years, up in the hills around the water, not in the water. Sensibly up around them, but within short walking distance. The very early

0: settlers recognised the importance of water and usually looked for water for where they were going to establish permanent settlements. Brisbane was one of those. So Burrumbin was set aside as a water reserve in the 1840s. So that's only a couple of decades after first arrival. It was set aside as a water reserve and as a recreational reserve. So it was recognised by the government of the time as a place of, you know, recreational reserve is obviously, it's a beautiful place to go and visit, chain of pools. And that effectively kind of set in place preservation legislation that continues through to this day. It's been heavily modified. It's not functioning as a water reserve anymore. It's been functioning very much so as a recreational reserve, a beautiful place for people to go and relax.
1: But its values to First Nations people hasn't changed.
0: Has not changed.
1: Even
0: that,
1: though
0: and
1: the way...
0: water's still flowing.
1: Yeah.
0: The water's still flowing. So that significance itself is intact.
2: That was hydrogeologist Ned Hamer speaking to Karen Durante and Karina Hogan on Triple A Murray Country in Brisbane. Yagarai elders have applied to the Federal Environment Minister to protect the parks under cultural heritage laws. Yagarai Mugajin elders have made a submission to the Federal Minister to declare the area a protected site. They've also set up a Guri camp to highlight its cultural importance.
3: Yes, the Guri camp is still there. They're staying strong. And we've got another camp going up. And look, First Nations people are protected under various legislations to assert their rights to protect cultural heritage and to continue culture. And that's what's happening at the Guri camp.
2: That's Yagarai elder Gaja Carey-Charlton speaking to Triple A. Federal Environment Minister Senator Murray Watt has appointed an independent reporter to assess applications about the park under the Aboriginal and Torres Strait Islander Heritage Protection Act. Whale watching is popular with tourists and citizen scientists, and their photos have led to a groundbreaking finding about the journeys of humpback whales. Griffith University is involved in an international study that's found humpbacks can swim between breeding grounds in Australia and Brazil. The 14,000-kilometre trip is similar to the distance between Sydney to London. Griffith University PhD candidate Stephanie Stack and other researchers looked at 20,000 photos of whale tails and found two whales that had completed the journey. She told NIRS News' Mark Hides, crucial photos that identified the whales weren't taken by the marine experts.
4: Two of the photographs that uncovered these connections were taken by citizen scientists. And those people happened to upload their photographs to Happy Whale. And that allowed the group of us, the researchers and the people working in these regions, to get notification that there had been matches made.
5: You found one whale that was photographed near Queensland in 2007 and then spotted in Brazil in 2019. Was there a part of you at all that didn't think that could be possible?
4: Yeah, absolutely. I never would have imagined that whales could travel that far. And don't know that I would have thought, you know, biologically it would make sense for them to do that because they're on such a tight energy budget. You know, humpback whales are feeding when they're in the Southern Ocean, and then they're just metabolizing their blubber and living off of their blubber while they're swimming around in the breeding grounds. So for them to make such a long journey is a bit unusual and strange. So I never would have thought that it would be something that we would see in the course of our research. And when we did get the notification of the matches, I thought, well, maybe this was a mistake. And so I checked the photographs. I asked some other people to check the photographs. We consulted with quite a lot of people and were very precautious, making sure that these were genuinely matches and not a false positive.
5: We also found a second whale that was spotted in Brazil in 2003 and then off Queensland last year. Was that a bit more expected given your first finding?
4: Yes. So when we had the first finding, we thought maybe it's just a one-off, you know, a once-in-a-lifetime type of event. And we were all very excited about it, but weren't really sure of the significance or how important it was in the grand scheme of things. And then when we had the second match, we all thought, oh my gosh, this is just amazing, astounding to us. And what was really notable was that the matches go in both directions. So one whale went from Harvey Bay to Brazil, and the second whale went from Brazil to Harvey Bay. So the whales moved in both directions, which was really important to us. It showed that it's not just a one-off, random sort of accident, but it's actually possible to have this type of population exchange in both directions.
5: Well, you found two over the years you've been studying. Do you think it's rare?
4: It's extremely rare. So after we had the notifications of these two matches, we decided to comb through all of the photographic evidence that was available. So a group of collaborators working in Eastern Australia and in Latin America contributed their photo ID catalogs, and we compared 20,000 photographs that were taken between 1984 and 2025 and looked to see how many matches we found. And we still just found the two. So it's just those two whales out of 20,000 individuals that made the move. So, yes, we know that it's possible, but extremely rare.
5: What do you think it says about the long-term health of the whale population?
4: Well, it shows that whale populations are more connected than we realized. Traditionally, the distinct breeding populations in the Southern Hemisphere are thought to be separate and managed as separate, distinct populations. And this shows that the connectivity is more than we thought. So rare crossings, even though it's very small numbers, rare crossings like these do help maintain gene flow between populations, and that's important for the species' ability to adapt to change over time. So it's a good thing to have mixing in your gene pool. And it also contributes to cultural transmission. For example, humpback whales famously sing their song. And in the Southern Hemisphere, it's known that the whale song spreads between populations right across the hemisphere. And so these inter-ocean crossings are probably a part of how that cultural transmission occurs.
5: Is climate change a factor at all?
4: Absolutely, yes. We know that climate change is reshaping the Southern Ocean. For example, it's altering the sea ice and then shifting the krill distribution. And the changing conditions in Antarctica are affecting the whales that depend on krill for their source of energy. And that will affect how much energy is available for them when they undertake their migration. So, of course, if the environmental changes happening make the feeding grounds more or less accessible to whales in the future, we might see more of these type of movements happening over time. So we know that the ecosystem in Antarctica is changing rapidly. It's undergoing a significant change at the moment. And it's important that we can invest into continued long-term monitoring to understand exactly how the changes in Antarctica are affecting humpback whales here in Australia and also elsewhere around the world.
5: How will your findings influence whale research moving forward?
4: That's a great question. We hope that we can continue to monitor the whales through that photo identification, and that involves many people, international collaboration and citizen scientists. So it's just beginning the whale season right now. I hope that this finding encourages people to go out and photograph whales during the whale season and share them with happy whales so that we can continue to learn more about these whales.
2: That's Stephanie Stack, a PhD candidate at Griffith University, discussing her humpback whale research with NIRS News' Mark Hydes. And that's Weekly News in Review for another week. If there's something happening in your community that you want to let the show know about, you can always drop an email to news@nirs.org.au. That's news@nirs.org.au. You can also send a message to NIRS on Facebook, Instagram, or LinkedIn. I'm Harrison Peterson, and thanks for joining me.

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0: there, I'm Juliet from the First Nations team at the ACCC. 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That's 1300 303 143. 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

Yes, and some more new music for you. So I've been delving and getting some new music and checking out all this new stuff. And of course, that was Janaba, Dig Us Out. And up before that was Desire by a band called Sylve. And of course, Jessica Malboy with Burn. It's a classic. I think I introduced the song above that. At the start of the set was Brian R. Peacock, and that was it. Heard it on the radio. So a bit of a mix-up there of some new and music that's out there. 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And if you wanted to check it out, like I said, go on to the Bay FM website, bayfm.org, check out the Wiritan Radio Show, and I put all the music up on the site there. I do it as I play it, so yeah, it's up there now. But thank you very much for the texts that are coming in, and I got another text coming in. And can you play Deadly Boys on Island? So I found it for you. I'm pretty sure this is the one. From the island, the Deadly Boys. So here's a song going out to you. From the island, the Deadly Boys. I haven't heard this one, so this will be an experience for me. Take it away. From the island, Deadly Boys.

0: Yes, and that's how we live in the Kimberley. A little bit of country and a little bit of rock and roll. Reminds me of a saying, I think it was the Blues Brothers. We got two types of music here. We got country and western. So that was a band called Fitzroy Express. And, of course, living in the Kimberley. Going out to a dearly departed friend of mine. And he will be up there listening. And he always loved when I played Fitzroy. Anything to do with the Kimberley. He was a Kimberley boy. And he said, play me Fitzroy Express. Play me, yeah, all that type of music that came in from. And here's another band. Oh, no. I'll play that after this. We got community radio ads. 153 million to the Australian music industry. Who'd ever thought? So a new report from the Monash University has found community radio stations contribute an estimated $153 million in value to the Australian music industry each year. And here's a little article.
1: A new report from Monash University has found community radio stations contribute an estimated $153 million in value to the Australian music industry each year, while playing more than double the amount of local music heard on commercial radio. One example is Sin Station, which has helped foster emerging artists and talent by giving young people opportunities to share music and create media. The Wire's Mamina Shakur spoke to the manager at Sin, Jane Gazzo, about how the station contributes to supporting local musicians.
2: 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And I think that's what's really important. 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
3: 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Mm. 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
2: For the simple reason of one word, community. That's all it is. Here at Sin, our volunteers go out and they see live music and they're friends with all the musicians within and around the greater Melbourne music industry and around the music pubs and clubs. And so, again, we are platforming those emerging musicians. We're platforming those kids that are releasing their first single. And we always have done. So why is it important? Because they're the bands that will probably be headlining at the Sydney Meyer Music Bowl in 4 or 5 years' time, you know, like Amel and the Sniffers, you know, that started out playing the scuzzy sticky carpet pubs around Melbourne when they first formed over 10 years ago. And to watch their progression, and they started out with Sin Airplay, you know, we were onto them from the word go, and to see them, you know, playing slots at Coachella overseas and supporting Queens of the Stone Age, you know, on tour was in America. I mean, it's just wonderful to see a band from Melbourne just evolve like that. How many other bands like Amel and the Sniffers can we give a leg up to? You know, we want more bands like them. We want, you know, Australian music is so important. And it seems to me that without community radio, brands can only get to a certain level before they can go, if they can't make that jump overseas, then they, you know, they're forced with a decision of whether to continue carrying on because commercial radio won't play them. So, you know, I think without community radio, I think those emerging artists don't have a platform and they probably won't connect to the next stage in their career.
3: The study also mentioned that community radio provides training and volunteering opportunities. How does Sin help young people path their way into radio and the music industry?
2: Sin's been really fortunate in its 23-year career that we have given media opportunities to people who can take radio and radio journalism seriously as a career path. Case in point, Hamish and Andy, probably our most famous alumni, started here at Sin as two to young comedians who didn't know really where they were going to go, and Sin helped foster their talent and their creative abilities, and to see them, you know, shine in commercial radio and then onto television and become, you know, probably the number one podcasters in the country at one point. I mean, that's just something we're so proud of. But then there's all the pathways to the ABC, where so many of our Sin alumni have ended up within ABC, within other commercial radio networks. I think Sin gives an opportunity for young people to really try their talents at making and creating their own content and telling their own stories.
3: This sounds like Sin's been a big part of some big names in Australia in the music industry and entertainment industry. The report found many listeners also discover new music through community radio. How important is it for Sin to showcase new artists and new talent?
2: It's funny because we have all these streaming services, but I think at the end of the day, the regular listener still likes to be told or played something that they haven't heard before. Because where do you start when you want to hear new music or you want to be moved by music? I mean, it can be quite, those streaming platforms can be quite daunting and you don't know where to start. So with community radio, it acts like a gatekeeper, if you like, and Sin, stations like Sin have the ability to play the best. You know, we get our leadership team who are under 25 to pick all the music that's played on Sin, and that as well is something I'm really, really proud of, you know. So they're picking the music that they feel and they believe is worth listening to. So the fact that people will go on and maybe Shazam a song and go, oh, I want to know more about this artist, or I really love this song, I want to hear more of this artist, I think that's wonderful. And that's what community radio should be doing. And not just with music, with storytelling, with, you know, current affairs. It should be making people want to find out more, want to research more, want to know more. Community radio really has that ability. And, you know, just speaking personally, as somebody who started out in community radio at the age of 16, at a little station called Triple R, I just wanted to play everyone all the bands that I was friends with and that I thought were going to be famous, you know. And I started as a 16-year-old playing all my friends' bands. And as my career progressed and I went to the ABC, you know, so too those artists that I was championing from a teenager became bigger and bigger, and I was able to play them on a national platform, you know, to the point where it was wonderful to watch my friends winning ARIA Awards when they'd I knew I'd followed their journey from, you know, the scuzzy carpet pubs. And so community radio not only gave me a career pathway that I've enjoyed for the last, let's just say a long time, a few decades or so, but to see my friends still making music when I started is really rewarding as well.
4: That was Jane Gazzo, manager from Sin, speaking to The Wire's Mamina Shakur.
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0: Yes, and come and check your head, of course, Blue King Brown. Check your head. Dan Salton up before that with Make Me Slip. And the Red Ochre Band with Fettler up there before that. Some good old classics there. So that's the Wiritjan show up for this week. And I'm handing over to the homecoming team who are madly setting up at the moment. So some groovy music coming your way. So stay tuned to Bay FM. Thank you very much to the Community Broadcasting Foundation for supporting the Wiritjan radio show. And I hope the support keeps going. So this is DJ Terranullis signing off for this Monday, the 25th of May. And hope to play some more music for you next week. Stay tuned and keep it real out there. 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
1: Hello, everybody. Good evening.
0: Hello. We're going to play some funky numbers tonight. Hopefully you're having a lovely start to the week. And we're going to keep the ball rolling for you into your Monday evening. What was that track we heard there, Dylan?
1: That was Since I Left You by the Avalanches, a classic.
0: It's groovy. We're going to keep it rolling with another one of Dill's tracks. See You Leave.

got things to do. I got places to go. You got, you know. So I just wanna take this time out. See if we can just get together, you know. I don't know what's gonna happen tomorrow. I don't know what's gonna happen in a week. All I know is tonight, girl, it should be you and me.

0: That was Vale a Pena from Cesar, a Brazilian artist out of Sao Paulo, Brazil. That was off his latest record. He's got some lovely grooves.
1: That was a lovely track.
0: Yeah, and
1: I haven't heard of him before. It was really cool.
0: Yeah, he's kind of not new. He's probably been around for about 6 years, but pretty modern.
1: We'll have to tap in.
0: Have to tap into some more of that, Dylan.
1: Yeah.
0: What was the track we heard before that?
1: We had See You Leave by RJD2.
0: Nice.
1: Another iconic music group. Yeah. Thanks for having me tonight.
0: No worries. Yeah, I got Dill joining me on the homecoming show.
1: It's my first time on radio ever.
0: He's doing good.
1: Huge.
0: What do you got next for us, Dylan? You're in the hot seat.
1: All right. Next, I reckon...
0: Gonna put him on the spot here.
1: Gonna put this track on. This shout out to my beautiful partner Peyton. This one is Wasn't Looking by Eliza.
0: Groovy. This one's you, Peyton. Bass is already doing things to me.

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0: answers from you. What did you expect to find? What did you expect to
1: find? What's going
0: to
1: be our future?
2: It's your responsibility to do something about it.
3: Well, I have the key in my hand. All I have to find is the lock.
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0: 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Jai and I are here in the studio playing you some tracks. We'd love to hear any requests or whatever you got. Fire up the text line. 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
1: You can also head to bayfm.org.

lullabies in your left ear, competing with set it off in the right. But it all blends perfectly. Let the liquor tell it. Hey, hey, look, baby, they playing our song. And the crowd goes wild.

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So now you back in the trap. Just that. Trap. 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

vinyl now. I should not know much about this vinyl, which is funny. It's from 2010, released in Germany on Love Unlimited Vibes. And this track is called B1. Enjoy.

0: night, everybody. Thank you, Jifos, for that mix. First, we had B1 by Love One. And then what was your track?
1: Mine was The Morning Sun by Eddie Chacone.
0: Amazing. We've got some texts coming in. And so this next track, I don't know who, can you hear me? I don't know who sent this in, there's no name.
1: Mic up nice and close.
0: But this goes out to them.
1: Whoever's texting in. We heard you.
0: We heard you loud and clear.

0: That was At Last by the beautiful Etta James. I'm going to keep the vinyl running. It's called Larry Lovestein and the Velvet Revival. And it's a, I guess, a side quest of Mac Miller's back in 2012. R.I.P. One of the best. Yeah, so this is some jazz music by Mac Miller.
1: See if I can do it without reading.

0: All right, everybody. Welcome back. You're listening to Bay FM 99.9. That was John FM featuring Omar S, released in 2015. Sending it over to Jai now to play a track.
1: Thank you, Dylan. That was a groovy track. Gonna dedicate this next one to my brother down in Melbourne. He's listening, Narayan. He saw this artist in Los Angeles probably about 10 to 11 years ago at a festival in the daytime. Also, a man that was there was Paul Stamos, the great mushroom man. So, Sammy dedicating this one to Paul as well. This is Laraji. I can only bliss out for days. Hope you all are blissing out. Enjoy. Bay FM 99.9.

0: Anchor Bay FM Radio with Dylan and Jai. Hope you're having a lovely evening on this Monday. What did we just have? We had Dream Baby Dream by Suicide, followed by La Femme d'Argent.
1: La Femme d'Argent.
0: D'Argent by Air, of course. Another classic.
1: Still playing in the background.
0: Nice. So nice. Okay, we're going to take it to another little ambient track by Leon Vinehall, hailing from the UK. Incredible producer. Amazing album called Music for the Uninvited. This song is called Christ Air. Shout out to my boy Central Sonics, Lockie.
1: Low-key legend.

0: That was Christ Air by Leon Vinehall. Gonna switch it up and bring it up a little bit, get a bit housey. This track is called It's Only, originally by Matthew Herbert. This is a DJ Cozy. There's a few different ways.
1: A bit cozy in here. The studio.
0: A bit cozy in here. Nice DJ Cozy Mix, It's Only.
1: Hope you're all cozy out there and enjoying the show.

Okay, that was It's Only by Matthew Herbert and DJ Kotze. Gonna keep that rolling, taking it back to vinyl. Gonna keep the house vibes going. This one is called Lady Science

1940.

That was New York City in 1940 by Berlioz. Now we're taking it to Moody Man Edit. This track's called Grind by

0: folk, blues, country, singer-songwriters, rockabilly and soul, all aboard the Mystery Train, where the musical landscape is wide and deep. I'm Sister Mary. 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
1: We've got about half an hour or a little bit less with you, and then you'll be in the hands of Ilias, the master of beats and baklava. I'm sure he'll have something sweet for you to taste. We're going to keep our Mystery Train rolling with a bit of David Bowie, the one and only.
3: Choo-choo.

Ah, having so much fun. That was Right by David Bowie. I want to play some tracks from... I saw this three-piece in Sydney years ago, probably 2018. And they just danced on stage, three of them, played a laptop, and it was amazing. They're called Baby Beef, and this track is called Better Yet.

0: That was, of course, The Monolithic Spinning Away by Brian Eno and John Cale. What a track there. And before that, we heard from John Mouse, Do Your Best. John Mouse played at the Courabelle Hall.
1: That was crazy.
0: A couple of weeks ago.
1: That was amazing.
0: That was a beautiful night. Also, our friend Maren opened, Maren Jean. She was amazing too.
1: Amazing to see. Amazing to see what people can do just with a laptop on stage and just energy. It was like he was just like locked in, like flow stating. Sweat everywhere.
0: Yeah. Energies were stronger than the laptops for sure. Surprised.
1: I was blown away. I didn't even know who the dude was, and
0: he's a classic.
1: A friend took us along. I'm glad I went.
0: He's an icon. You had some other friends that are about to play gigs.
1: Yeah, got some more friends playing some gigs. We got Nick Colby playing tomorrow night at the Beach Hotel. Who's supporting them again?
0: He's playing with Makua.
1: Makua.
0: Who's a monolithic big wave charger from Hawaii that also plays very chill reggae-esque Hawaiian music.
1: Whoa, that's real surf related. It's going to be real salty in there for sure.
0: Very salty.
1: And then on Saturday night we got
0: Jono? Is Lockie playing?
1: Yeah, Jono, Lockie, Central Sonics are playing at Haven, which will be a great gig.
0: Cool. Do you know who else is playing? Is it just them two or?
1: Who was the headliner again? I can't even remember the headliner. Oh my god, it's Bradley Zero.
0: Bradley Zero, wow.
1: Yeah. Bradley Zero. And
0: he's cool. I saw him at the Bronze Picture House a few years ago. He played in the Bronze Picture House and it was actually quite a small turnout. I didn't know who he was.
1: He's
0: iconic. He was great. Had a great dance. There was about 100 of us.
1: His label, Rhythm Section Selections.
0: That would be good.
1: He's been running that for a long time in the UK.
0: We're going to have to go to that.
1: He's a goat. Lots of gigs coming up.
0: Get out there, support some local people playing music, and have some fun while you're at it.
1: Exactly.
0: Thanks for joining us on the Homecoming.
1: Thanks for
0: show.
1: Having me. So fun. First gig ever.
0: Hopefully, you've been enjoying it out there, and wishing you the best for the week to come. Dylan's got one last track to take us out before Ilias takes control of the Bay FM studio. 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
1: Yeah.
0: What do we got here, Dylan?
1: We got, this is Martin Bootrick.
0: Bootrick
1: off a album called Crash Test that came out in 2010. And the track is called Song 6.
0: Sweet Dreams.

Well, ladies and gentlemen, I bet you didn't think you were going to hear my voice tonight. It's Beats and Baklava time in the Bay FM kitchen. Ilias the Greek here. We've got an awesome show lined up for you. Big thanks to our crew. We're going to do high fives across the desk. Opa! Yasu, lads. Thanks for some... Hey, that vinyl was cool, man. I was hanging out in the little... just grooving and bopping. I came in with the intention to listen to some tunes on my phone. I was like, these guys have got it tonight. So thank you so much. We've been away. We've been doing some reruns on the show. I hope you've enjoyed it. But we're now grooving and cooking live in the Greek kitchen. So, opa, I got a message and text from Robbie. Robbie, I'm awesome, man. I'm on the mic, bro. So I hope you're going to enjoy this next little bit. It's a bit of an ad-lib show. We've got Napoleon. Yasu, brother. Opa. I'll take a few Facebook story episodes during the show because we're separated. We're in two different studios. I don't remember doing this last time I was here. But essentially what we're going to do is talk on one side and we're going to play the tunes on the other. So I reckon we should just get straight into it. I reckon we should get Napoleon. I want you to start a track, bro. Yeah. Ready? All right. We'll get Napoleon on the track. And we've got tunes, ladies and gentlemen. Whoopah! Beats and baklava time.

0: funk music is on a 1 and a 3. Okay? So let's take a bit of play the funky music white boy by Wild Cherry. Y'all know that, right? Let's take it from the part where they go, and if you know it, help me out. And they were dancing and singing and moving to the groove, and just like it hit me, somebody turned around and shouted,
1: "Play that funky music, white boy."
0: Oh, y'all are good.

0: Well, ladies and gentlemen, we've got tunes in the Beats and Baklava kitchen, and I'm joined in the studio tonight by none other than Napoleon. I love the way you say it, bro. Can you say your name?
1: Napoleon.
0: Oh, bro. Opa. I've got to practice that a little bit. But, yeah, good to have you with us, bro.
1: My pleasure.
0: I've only been kind of back a little while here, and it was almost on my first shop when I got in. I saw you at Woolies.
1: Yeah.
0: Right,
1: yeah,
0: exactly, in the aisle.
1: Randomly.
0: And I'm like, okay, this is interesting. You know, we were talking about this before I left.
1: Yeah.
0: And here we are. Like, we're doing it.
1: Hello, everybody.
0: Yeah, totally. So I'll just get that one a little closer.
1: Yeah.
0: Thanks, bro. Yeah, so anyway, good to be back. I just want to do a formal yasu and opa to all the listeners of Bay FM 99.9. The intention now is to feel where we are being guided to be. So tonight it was here in the studio to do this with Napoleon. It's a very different scene that I've rolled back into the Bay FM kitchen. You know, there's some cool stuff happening in Studio 2. I will try to paint a picture. There's two vinyl players. That wasn't here last time I was here, right?
1: Yeah.
0: There's the DJ booth is essentially set up. So, I mean, that's been a work in progress. So a big high five to the whole team who's been working on that. And, yeah, man, it's got this kind of surreal vibe. So we've got it dimly lit, and I hope you guys enjoy the tunes. I've got a feeling Napoleon's going to bring it.
1: I'm gonna do my best though, but usually it's working pretty fine.
0: Yeah, man, I can feel it's kind of good lighthearted vibes, and it's good to be back. What can I say? You know, I hope you guys didn't get bored of all the reruns, and if you did, that's why we're here now.
1: So it's good for me to be back in BFM as well.
0: So can you let's do a little synopsis, because I reckon I've seen you on Instagram doing either radio or some things and stuff. Was that in Sydney, bro? Is that
1: The radio show? No, was here in BFM.
0: I was here, bro.
1: Yeah, okay. Back in the days for Funk Me Radio.
0: Okay, I kind of like the naughtiness.
1: So yeah, I did like I helped the boys a few months to run the show in BFM.
0: Mm-hmm. Amazing. What era?
1: It was like 2 years ago.
0: Oh, okay.
1: Yeah.
0: Oh, bro, man.
1: Not too far.
0: Yeah, awesome.
1: Yeah.
0: And what time of the week was it?
1: It was exactly this time, Monday.
0: This is hilarious.
1: 10 to 12.
0: Yeah. Well,
1: I think the show jumped into Tuesday now, but...
0: Okay.
1: Yeah.
0: Oh, okay. So is it Pedro?
1: Yeah, exactly.
0: Yes, okay. I've seen those boys. Yeah, we had good fun.
1: Shout out to them as well.
0: Yeah, shout out to you guys. I remember we did a bit of a jam for that... We did it at the Beach Hotel that night. Were you there? Did you come?
1: No,
0: the fundraiser?
1: I wasn't there.
0: Oh, okay.
1: No.
0: It was a great night. It was a great night. I had a lot of fun that night.
1: I didn't know about it, actually. Otherwise, I would have made my way.
0: Well, if I hear about it next time, I will definitely send the invite.
1: Oh, yeah, 100%.
0: Your way. Okay, so that's easy. We'll get that sorted. And so what is it that kind of brings you back in the hood, and also with the intention to be here to tell us a bit about your story and the tunes that you want to play, bro?
1: Well, I don't know. It's always a pleasure to share music, you know, connect people. So, and I see you, and I think it's a good idea, you know, like share with the community the music. So, I'm here for this.
0: I love that, and that's the essence of what we do. Is we want to let people shine who want to shine. Does that make sense, bro?
1: Yeah, 100%.
0: And the fact that because I. You, I hope you don't mind I say this. You kept sending me messages, and that's why we're here. I love that.
1: Yeah, no, exactly.
0: You know what I mean?
1: It's like, you know, I see someone nice running a radio show, so yeah.
0: It makes it easy for me. Do you understand what I'm trying to say? It's like we're not chasing people to make them do something that they're not wanting or ready for. It's like, no, this person wants to be here. He wants to actively share because he's filled his cup up, and that's essentially what we want, to invite people who feel that. And even if it's a bit nervous or you haven't done radio before, we're gonna have fun.
1: No, I'm glad to be here.
0: So, you know.
1: Yeah.
0: So
1: all my pleasure.
0: Yeah, brother. So, all right, what sort of tunes are you going to line up for us? We'll let you play a couple tunes back to back this time around.
1: Yeah, I'm going to start with some house music.
0: Awesome.
1: But my palette is pretty large, to be honest.
0: Good.
1: So I can play from hip-hop to house, minimal, techno.
0: Awesome.
1: I'm pretty eclectic on what I'm playing.
0: All right.
1: So I don't know. I will try to share a bit of everything tonight.
0: Take us
1: but
0: on
1: let's
0: a journey.
1: Start with house music.
0: All right, my man. Well, I'll get you to set up the tunes. I'll talk a little bit longer, see what I can fill the radio waves with. Okay, I've been away. It's been family time for Elias, and it's been awesome, actually. I've spent a lot of time with my mum in the Greek kitchen. We've been baking things like baklava, spanakopites, tiropites, and Dad did a lamb on the spit. I loved it. I'm vegetarian, but not on those days. And, you know, that crispy charcoal, the skin that comes off with the lemon and the oregano. My dad's got a thriving kitchen out in the middle of nowhere. So, yeah, it's been awesome. Big love and hugs. A shout out to my family. I love yous. I hope you're listening. They're over in Adelaide. And soon enough, we're going to be over in Greece, rebuilding the home and the village with cows, sheep, goats, a lake that freezes over in winter, snow-capped hills and stuff. So we've got Napoleon ready. He's going to put the tunes on, and we're going to rock and roll, ladies and gentlemen, with some house music all night long. Yoo!

steps, we can change the sound of the voice, so we can make cheaper tracks with a better result. And if we don't find a guy who wants to sing on it, we have to ask to our friends if they want to be in to be rich.

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1: You're listening to the Beats and Buckle of our radio show. We have transitioned into Studio 2 and we're winging it on the fly. Me and my bro Napoleon on the tunes. Oppa!
2: Oppa!
1: I've never been so close to the guests in my life, but I kind of like it because I feel like I'm part of the tunes now.
2: Oh, I've never been that close to the host neither, you know?
1: Wow, we got first tonight. I'm touching his knee, man, as I'm saying this. Oppa. Yeah, so it feels like I'm part of the tunes. I've got the RX2 right in front of me, so there's lots of pretty lights, and I've got full control of everything from here. It's actually pretty cool, bro.
2: Yeah, it's pretty cool. I love it.
1: Yeah. Wow, this is an intimate vibe in Studio 2. We're going to start, we'll share some pictures later on Facebook and Instagram so you can get a real sense of what's going on. And we've also got a shout out to Brendan. Yasu, yeah, Brendan. Oppa! I hope you're going to come to the Byron Greek Hippie this dinner night we've got coming up, man. So Brendan was one of the dudes where he makes the best baba ganoush. By the way, you into food? You like food?
2: Yeah, I love food.
1: Brendan makes the best, smokiest baba ganoush in the Shire.
2: And where is that? I want to know now.
1: Well, Brendan, he had his own business for a bit, doing some market stalls and stuff. He was chefing around most of the big. Chefing at the Beach Hotel at one point. So he's a renowned local chef. And we got together and we cooked in the kitchen. I cooked baklava and he showed us how to do some of his stuff. And I think one of my other friends, Eleni, did us some Greek biscuits.
2: So some Greek treasure.
1: It was the real beats and baklava in the kitchen, right? You know? So, but we've got Napoleon in tonight sharing his goodness. And, bro, funky tracks.
2: Yeah, thank you.
1: Like, really nice cool. I just kept, you know, it was just like that groove. I'm like, wow, you know, it's like 7-8 minute tracks. But I love it when DJs play 7-8 minute tracks and you want to play them through.
2: Yeah.
1: Start
2: to finish. It's a good track, like a
1: really good.
2: Yeah, it's a remix from Soul Clap.
1: Soul Clap.
2: Yeah. There so this where this funky clap come into the tune.
1: I love that, man. Definitely gonna get people excited over that. If there's people listening, come send us your text. We'd love to see who the night owls are in the Shire. Any requests, we'll at least listen to them, and if we can come through, we'll do them. But yeah, I want to learn a bit more about Napoleon and where you're at now with the tunes. Is this something you're doing for fun? I think it's important to say, like, it was recently your birthday, right?
2: Oh, yeah, actually, yes.
1: Do you want to share something?
2: A few weeks ago.
1: Because I know I couldn't make it that night, but I wanted to because I know what you're like based on your Instagram.
2: Actually, we did it. I did a takeover in Paradiso.
1: How do you organize a takeover, bro?
2: Well, I did a bit of residency for Paradiso, so I just asked them if they wanted to let me a Thursday for me, which I convinced them. And that's it. The rest.
1: The rest
2: was a crazy good night, to be honest. Yeah.
1: Crazy, awesome.
2: From start to the end, all the common faces from the Shire, and a lot of fun.
1: Can we do it again?
2: It's not my birthday every week, you know, but I'm keen to throw some other party there for sure.
1: All right. How about I invite you to a party?
2: I just
1: bought some mad gear. There's no room in my car tonight. I'll show you when we get downstairs. So I just bought some.
2: Got them now.
1: Yeah, just picked them up from the Gold Coast.
2: That's
1: I did two stops, one in Brisbane and one on the Gold Coast, and I still made it here on time for the radio show and dinner. So I want to set them up in a coffee roastery in Ballina.
2: Okay.
1: And we'll throw a party, man. We can, bro, we can pump it all night and morning.
2: For that kind of things, you know. So.
1: So we're putting it live, like we're announcing this publicly on air. We're going to have some mad throwdown in Ballina within the next week or two. I'm going to chat with Napoleon. I'm going to chat with my brother Joey and a few other. We'll talk about getting some DJs, maybe friends of ours, if they want to come and jam on the night. And I suppose the invitation is going to be to DJs who are up and coming, you know, who haven't quite broken out yet, who are maybe a little bit nervous, still want to play at house party. I think they're the ones we want and be part of.
2: I think
1: show.
2: That's where you start and where you get your way and play in front of people.
1: So we're putting it through the radio waves and we'll see what sort of people are casted. And yeah, we're going to have some fun, man. I've got a feeling. Like, I only just got back, bro, but it's pumping already, bro. No,
2: yeah. It's been pumping for me since a few months.
1: Tell me. So you were away and you just got back? Is that what you're saying?
2: Not really, no. I lived 6 years in the Shire and then I tried out a bit in Sydney.
1: Yeah, how was Sydney?
2: So I was Sydney 1 year and a half in Sydney. Oh, to be honest, I met some great people, some great friends, but I don't know, it's different. And I feel like Shire is home, and and everything pushed me to come back here and continue my things here. I did a few things in Sydney that I'm still going, actually, like Schoolhouse TV. I have the t-shirt here.
1: This is interesting. What is this? Is this a brand that you made? Or
2: yeah,
1: or
2: kind of. So we're doing interview. Mm. We choosing a DJ and doing an interview with him. Record the interview, and then we throw an event where we're recording his set as well.
1: Okay.
2: And everything is on YouTube. It's kind of a podcast.
1: Amazing.
2: Yeah. Dude. So every month, every 2 months, I'm still going to Sydney to support this.
1: Okay. And how many people kind of working on it?
2: We have quite a big team, I would say. Mm. I'm not usual to work with that many people. Mm. But basically, there is three. Mm-hmm. Big one, I want to say, which is Quentin and Lexa. That's where I work every day with.
1: Cool.
2: And then there is like a videographer, someone for the content on Instagram, for YouTube as well. So, and the team is getting always bigger since we start, like a year ago. So,
1: keep that up. All right. That sounds
2: suiting for everybody, you know, like. For us, for the DJ, everyone is getting,
1: exposure.
2: It's good. Yeah, exposure. So it's like, it's very nice for everybody.
1: Sounds like a win-win for everyone. Yeah. I like those transactions, brother. You know, I'd like to do the rest of my life like that, actually.
2: Yeah.
1: That sounds right.
2: Me too.
1: Should we do some more tunes, my man?
2: So actually I got this one. It's pretty not, it's a particular track from Kenny Larkin. Mm-hmm. Cirque du Soleil.
1: Okay.
2: And hey, it's something not common. I don't know. It's pretty pretty underground, pretty groovy.
1: We've got Napoleon on the tunes. Ready when you are, my man. All right. Beats and Baklava. BFM 99.9. 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
1: You're listening to the Boots and Baklava radio show on Bay FM 99.9. It is the Greek Napoleon, the Frenchman. Is it French? Is it
2: actually, no.
1: No, what?
2: your favorite French accent, but not from France.
1: Oh, wow.
2: I'm from Belgium.
1: Wow.
2: Yeah.
1: Okay. Well, because there's French-speaking Belgium, there's French-speaking Swiss.
2: Yeah, exactly.
1: And is there any other French-speaking people?
2: Oh, yeah, in Africa, in Canada as well, Quebec.
1: Well, there you go, ladies and gentlemen. Make no assumptions, right? But, you know, thanks, bro, for bringing the vibes tonight. The tunes are amazing. We've actually got people trying to Shazam the tracks. We've got, I'm not sure who this is, but we're going to say... Someone's messaged in and said, hey, I'm trying to Shazam. That was my third attempt. I'm not sure which track it is. Let us know how many tracks back and we're happy to let you know. Is that okay? We're happy
2: to backtrack for sure.
1: Yeah, we're happy to share that with you, bro. And Opa. Opa in Greek, by the way, is yippee in the up context. And in the opposite is when someone stuffs up or slips over or breaks a plate. Opa. It's like, whoops. But, yeah, I've been pulled up on it, and Opa is grandpa in either Dutch or German, and that's what I've heard as well. So he wants the last track, bro. What was that one?
2: The last track, it's a pretty old one, actually. I Need Love, feat. Rene, and the artist is Club 69.
1: I Need Love, featuring Rene with a double E on the end, and it's the Club 69. Is it Club 69 mix or Club 69?
2: Actually, it's the artist, but it's another. Oh. Yeah, it's a mix from them.
1: Yeah, Club 69.
2: But you're going to find it easily. It's like it's an old school track, probably from the 80s. Or
1: it's amazing. Yeah. Bro. Like, okay, I got lots of questions lined up for you. So can you let us know who this is? Just drop us a text. And, yeah, love that we've got some night owls tuning in. Amazing. Bro, I want to ask you about music. How old are you now?
2: 33.
1: 30. Oh, Jesus years.
2: Yeah, exactly.
1: All right. So we've got.
2: I didn't know before I turned 33.
1: All right. So, how did music become a major part of your life, and what's brought you to Byron? You can give us a story.
2: What's bring me to Byron? Just life happened. I came here traveling. And I discovered Byron, and I said to myself, "Oh, this town has something special, and I want to come back and see what he have to offer, you know." Mm. And it's actually I start music here about 7 years ago, I would say, 2018.
1: Mm.
2: That's where it starts, where everything starts. So
1: what were you doing?
2: That's where my music journey grew up, and where it started.
1: So when you say music journey, what were the things that you were doing at the time? Like, was it straight into DJing?
2: Yeah, always have been DJing.
1: Oh,
2: so
1: interesting.
2: Yeah.
1: Okay.
2: So I end up in a doof, you know.
1: we got good doofs here.
2: And
1: right?
2: My friend back in the day that I was living with, he was a DJ back in Canada.
1: Mm-hmm.
2: He wanted to do that kind of things, and that's where it started. I had Dex home, and then I found the passion, you know. And since then, I'm doing everything I can to make a living out of this.
1: Really?
2: Yeah, I really want to do that, you know. I study here in SAE as well. So I literally did everything, you know. I'm doing event, like House TV, and The Rendezvous as well, that I created years ago, like six or 7 years ago.
1: What's that one?
2: Le Rendezvous is a collective that we create here with one of my friends,
1: mm-hmm,
2: long time ago. And the idea is to make an event. We push, you know, like we do everything from the stage to the light show to everything. You know, I try to bring something different.
1: Whereabouts?
2: To the event.
1: Where do you have?
2: Last one was in heaven.
1: Oh, in heaven.
2: Yeah.
1: When?
2: Chinese New Year, and it was in March.
1: Who did you have as part of the headline acts?
2: Actually. It wasn't. It was just people from the collective,
1: and okay.
2: One
1: welcome.
2: And two DJ from France from Biarritz.
1: Oh wow!
2: Yeah,
1: cool. How was it?
2: I wanted to an headliner, but I had one person in mind to do it, and she didn't want it actually.
1: Mm-hmm. okay.
2: But no, it was really great. Like we smashed it, to be honest.
1: Mm.
2: I think 350 people in heaven.
1: That's awesome, bro.
2: Yeah.
1: Yeah. Yeah, and I'm glad we've got places like Haven and You said you were doing residency here as well in...
2: Yeah, I was doing Sunday in Paradiso.
1: Sunday Paradiso. Yeah. Both great venues, right? For different reasons.
2: Can we talk about that? I think for me it's probably the best venue at the moment in Byron, I would say. Sound system and atmosphere, you know, like they bring something different, you know.
1: Mm. Yeah. What is it that inspires you to keep doing the musical journey? Is it DJing? Is that the center?
2: Yeah, exactly.
1: Yeah, it is the center.
2: I do produce music as well. I'm keen to share some of my track.
1: I would love you to do that, please.
2: I never release anything, actually.
1: Okay.
2: Because I'm trying to find, you know, I was trying to find a good rhythm. And I don't want to release something that's, you know, not reaching a certain level of production.
1: Excellence, yeah.
2: Mm. So it's very hard, you know. It's been 5 years, I think, I'm doing that now. But I'm sure it's going to come, you know.
1: Okay.
2: My goal was to release the end of this winter, you know. I really want to push it.
1: Okay.
2: So, because I think in DJ Live, it's something that bring you further, you know, and make a step closer to earning money and living from this, you know.
1: Well, it definitely puts you in a different league when you produce your own music, right?
2: Yeah, exactly. Yeah.
1: So you've got the looks, you've got the French accent, you've got the good vibes too, man. So you're starting to tick a lot of the boxes. My encouragement, me as a brother who wants to see you shine, bro, is I'm hearing that there is a point of excellence, but you've also got to just start somewhere.
2: Yeah.
1: Meaning press go. So I'm going to help you press the go. So when you said that you want to release soon, my prayers going out for you, 33 Jesus years, my prayers to Jesus and all those friggin' saints and dudes up there is to help my brother get the first one done and then, you know, let the floodgates open, bro.
2: Yeah.
1: Let the water and let the dam burst and you're going to be taken with that flow.
2: Yeah, exactly.
1: Right now, you're building up.
2: But thank you. I appreciate
1: it. Energy. So, because my sense is like I haven't had a lot of exposure to you. I'd like to. Clearly, like just what you're bringing tonight is fucking amazing. I hope you guys listening are enjoying it. And last song reference. Okay. So I'm going to come back to, we've got people, they want your music, bro. Sorry. They're really digging it, but they're having trouble. I've had trouble Shazamming too. So that's why I started this show. So we could just get people in and playing, you know what I mean? So we don't have to do that techie stuff. But I think now's probably a good segue into some tunes again. You ready?
2: Yeah. Actually, I choose this one because talking about production, I asked this lady from Brazil, and she got this amazing voice. Her name is Lauren, and actually, she was kind of open to put her voice on my music, and that maybe gonna push me, you know, somewhere. Hopefully she's doing it, but here you go. Lauren, I like you.
1: Yeah, let's do it, baby. So we've got tunes inbound, ladies and gentlemen. Let's have a look. Yes, there it is. Beats and Baklava, BFM. You.

0: Captain speaking. We've commenced our descent into Byron Ballina Gateway Airport. Ladies and gentlemen, when you leave the airport, it's a condition of entry into Northern Rivers area that you tune into Bay FM radio. Thank you.
1: You're listening to The Beats of Baklava. This is also a podcast, and you can listen back once we upload it at the end of the show. We've got Napoleon on the tunes. What a delight to have you with us. I hope you're enjoying all the night owls out there. This has been an interesting journey coming in this time of the night and sharing tunes. It's like we time warp into some other chamber of reality here. But I love it. I love it. And I have some questions for you, my man. I am curious how you managed to get into SAE. Like, how? Tell us something about that.
2: So actually, it's a pretty cool story. Because, you know, it's pretty expensive, SAE.
1: Oh, I know.
2: And I don't know, I went back in Belgium actually at the time. And I tried a few clubs and people wanted me to produce music. So I had one thing in mind only, it was to study here in Byron, obviously. So I came to SAE one day and I went to ask if there was option to get a payment, you know, like to sort out the payment over the years, because it's pretty expensive. And the lady back in the days there, the reception told me that there was a sponsorship available, but it's closing tonight. So when I went to see them, they told me tonight it's closing. So if you want, you can send an application. And actually, I went back home and I spent all my night making this application. And the day after, they called me and they told me, you got the sponsorship.
1: Wow.
2: So they give me like 15 grand to study there.
1: Dude.
2: Yeah.
1: That's pretty groovy.
2: Yeah, no, he was, I feel like he was meant to be somehow, you know?
1: Yeah.
2: And I remember as well this girl at the cafe. I was taking my cafe in town and I was a bit stressed about it, you know? And that morning she told me, oh, you know, you have to trust. And she write on my coffee cup, trust. And then that's it. I received the call and I studied in SAE.
1: Wow. Yeah. Dude, that's a cool story, man. Yeah. I'm glad we got to crack that one open. So you okay if I ask some questions about what that looks like? 15 grand sponsorship. How many years are you doing? How many years did you think you were doing?
2: It's 1 year to do music production.
1: Right.
2: After you can do 3 to be sound engineer.
1: Okay.
2: I stopped in music production. And it's already a lot, you know. For me, that wasn't a big music head, you know. It's already a lot to take in mind. I feel like now would be a good time to continue, you know.
1: Okay.
2: With like the level I get over the years, you know. But I feel like they just built the right tracks for me and I can go from there, you know.
1: So did you go in with the intention to learn how to produce music? Is that that's what you wanted?
2: Yeah, that's what I wanted.
1: And from the way you've described it, how would you do it again? Like, would you do it the way you did it? Would you?
2: Oh yeah, 100%. No, SAE have been great. All the teacher, the school, the material. No, I really love it, to be honest.
1: So, and it's just
2: I would do it again over and over.
1: Wow. Yeah. And it's closing, to be clear, right? To people, the school's closing?
2: I feel like it's it was the last 2 years.
1: Wow.
2: SAE Byron Bay, SAE is all over the world, but SAE Byron Bay is the last 2 years they're going to do it. That's sad.
1: That's sad, right? Yeah. Because the facility is really awesome, isn't
2: it? Yeah, and yeah, no, it's really great.
1: Yes.
2: And all the teacher and everyone I met there was like, amazing, you know. So
1: Wow, man. Okay, so feeling a little sad for that, but feeling excited for you, right? Because you're here, we're talking about this. So

0: What does it mean now? So you've complete. You still got work to do. You still got more study to do. You finished
1: With school?
0: Yeah.
1: No, I finished school like 4 or 5 years ago.
0: Oh, okay. So you did a total of.
1: Of 1 year. I did 1 year, one music diploma of music production.
0: Okay, gotcha. Yeah. And that's what 15 grand bought you?
1: I have to pay a bit more.
0: You know, sorry.
1: It wasn't the whole thing, but it's already a lot, you know. I don't think I would have able to do it if they didn't.
0: The sponsorship, yeah, exactly. Okay. Oh, well, congrats. All right. I hope you're not in too much of a pickle. I'm not going to apologize for what I'm going to say. I shit my pants when I saw the invoice and I'm like, sorry.
1: I did too.
0: but then again, it really depends on how important it is to you. To me, it wasn't important enough to go forward with that. But
1: I needed it and I wanted it.
0: Yeah, exactly. Yeah. And I can see how it's impacted you in terms of what you've brought today. You know, musically, perhaps you've learnt some tricks up your sleeve.
1: Oh, yeah, 100%. Yeah.
0: Well, you know, so and you gave us a teaser before, and I'd like you to come good. Are you able to play some tracks of yours?
1: Yeah, I'm gonna play one track of mine actually.
0: That'd be sick, bro.
1: It's called Naughty Pleasure.
0: Naughty Pleasure?
1: Yeah.
0: okay.
1: And you can hear the voice of my ex on it. it's a simple recording, you know, but it's pretty cool. I like it.
0: Yeah. Okay. Well, you heard it live. We've got Naughty Tunes coming up. I think it's Naughty Pleasure. Naughty Pleasure's coming up. Napoleon on the tunes. You're listening to Beats and Baklava Bay FM. There it is.

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0: 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How does that make you feel?
1: Helps me to feel awesome. How about you, brother?
2: No, really good, actually.
1: It's very nice
2: to be here.
1: Yeah.
2: It's getting hot. I don't know if it's the...
1: I think it's just the European vibes in the kitchen, bro. Oh, you know, but yeah, no, the tunes are great. I'm really pleased that you brought in some of your own tunes, bro, to share with us. Thank you so much.
2: Yeah.
1: I hope things are good with your ex. We'll send her some blessings now.
2: We
1: might need those... recordings done again. I'm asking, maybe, what's her name? Should we put a shout out?
2: Clara.
1: Clara, do you mind if you give us a hand to re-record those, please?
2: Yeah, it could
1: that
2: be.
1: That would be great.
2: If she listened to, which I doubt.
1: Because, you know, we want to support people who want to share their shining. So that's your voice being projected, I don't know, to potentially thousands of people, man. Like, the reach of this, we can measure the podcast, but we don't know live.
2: Yeah.
1: It's, you know, it goes out there, bro.
2: It's true.
1: Goes into outer space too.
2: I've been playing the track a few times already, you know.
1: Amazing.
2: It's one I like, man.
1: All right, Clara. So, yep. And, okay, so we've got, thanks, man. I still don't know the message's name, but he's been chatting with us for a while.
2: Someone's chatting with us.
1: Bro, whoever this is, you have been making us smile nonstop tonight. So thank you so much, man. You've been sending us some awesome. We got your Shazams. We know you're doing great there. We've now seen your son. He's an international. He's a pretty cool dude. And so, yeah, all right, what about – okay, so you produced that track. Did you learn how to do that at SAE, bro?
2: Yes?
1: Yeah. Did you produce it there and
2: – No, that's one of the last one I produced here.
1: Uh-huh.
2: I didn't finish any track while I was in SAE, actually.
1: Okay.
2: Only project. I worked with some of my project, but I never finished any of them.
1: Mm-hmm.
2: But yeah, definitely learn there, you know.
1: When you say finish, is it because your finish is fussy? Is that what you mean?
2: For example, this track, I feel like there is still some stuff to do, like the rework on the lyrics and things.
1: Mm.
2: But the track itself have a beginning and a end, you know, which most of my track doesn't have, you know. I only have like 7 or 8 tracks I'm playing that have a beginning and an end, you know?
1: Interesting.
2: And that I'm ready to pull out. Not release, but like, you know, you have to try in front of people and see what's wrong, what's good before to, you know?
1: Awesome. All right, man, bro. You got ears open here, bro. You want to play, you want to jam, you want to send stuff. Like, yes, like, let's do that. So, where to from this point? Like, how do you, as an upcoming DJ, performer, artist, producer, what do you see as the next steps for you? Do you want to base yourself here? Is there some sort of touring DJ work you see? What is it? What's the vision, man?
2: It's pretty hard to. I really would love to live here. But
1: did you say live or leave?
2: Live. Yeah.
1: Okay, so you want to live here? Got you.
2: Not going away. Yeah.
1: Okay, not going away.
2: Staying here.
1: He wants to be here, yes?
2: He feel home, you know.
1: Okay, got it.
2: If I can, you know, live here and create music here and then going somewhere else on tour and things, that would be my vision.
1: That would be a cool life.
2: Yeah. But we know it's pretty hard to get a visa in Australia.
1: All right. How far in are you on that process?
2: Well, I'm very far away.
1: Right.
2: It's been 9 years I'm living here and it's still a
1: process.
2: Far away from the visa.
1: All right. Okay. So, but there's hope, right?
2: Because you're
1: still here, right?
2: Oh, it's me. We need to push it more, you know?
1: Yeah. You've got to kind of just... you know some people, I think. I've been around the world a bit, bro.
2: It helps a lot.
1: So, yeah, all right, cool. And there's the one thing that I can do tonight, bro, is like, you know, I've got my dudes, bro, they live on a mountain in monasteries, bro, and they pray 18 hours a day. Who's that? Yeah, I've got blood family.
2: Yeah,
1: like actual monks. Relatives who are monks.
2: Yeah,
1: who pray 18 hours a day in a remote part of Greece. There's three legs.
2: Yeah,
1: on the third leg, it's like a state, only men, 2,000 monks.
2: I didn't know there was monks in Greek.
1: Is a pretty unique place. Yeah. So on this specific leg, it's been untouched for 1,000 years. There's no motor cars. It's pretty much like a time warp.
2: Yeah.
1: Just donkeys, tracks, mountains, and monks doing their thing, praying. Byzantine art, sculptures, parts of the cross, parts of Jesus's cross, parts of like the John the Baptist arm. Like there's things.
2: Yeah, that's it.
1: And even if it's stories, I've been there, bro, and I've these things.
2: That was what I was to ask.
1: It's pretty trippy, yeah. I lived there for 30 days, bro, and had some profound things happen. I've talked a little bit over the last year, some of them. But, you know, between you and me, close to miracles, you know, like even if it's just like no one said anything about any of those things,
2: yeah.
1: I felt something that was like, whoa, man, what's going on in here? You know, there's some energies. So that place there is quite unique. I want to invite people to come visit it more.
2: You can go and visit.
1: Absolutely,
2: that,
1: okay. Bro. Absolutely. Okay. It takes. It's kind of like invitation. Like we're talking to each other, and then I say, speak to Monk Patakhariton.
2: Yeah.
1: That's his name, and he gets you a visa for 3 days. 3 days. But if you know me, because you know him and you know me, then it's longer than 3 days, right?
2: Yeah.
1: But if it's normal people who don't know anyone, it's 3 days. You got to leave.
2: Okay.
1: But if we're together, we could. I spent 30 days. I just went monastery to monastery, walking, backpack walking, climbed the mountain, 2,500-meter mountain, had crazy epiphanies.
2: Yeah, that sounds a good experience. Yeah.
1: It's cool, bro. It's not for any. Women can't go. Yeah. Women are not allowed there. So it's very unique. And for this reason, anyone who's listening, man, you want to go, I can definitely hook you up, basically. I might even do tours out there one day, just, you know, few men, maybe a handful of men who want to go have an experience. So why I'm saying this to you is like my prayers, and they're like a little pistol. This guy's prayers is like a fucking machine gun, man. You know what I mean? So that's the levels, right? So what I'm saying to you is like, if you really want to be here, bro, it sounds like I'm pleased that you've created this channel to express yourself, one.
2: Yeah.
1: You're young, and most of the people who I've had on this show, bro, like are older than me, you know, 50s plus.
2: Yeah.
1: DJs, but you know, they love what they do. You're young, bro. Young, got energy, enthusiasm, got great tunes, you look great, you got a great accent. Bro, you seal the boxes? It's 5 boxes ticked now. Just keep going.
2: Yeah, I'm glad to hear. Thank you.
1: Just keep going, man. And then release some of the tunes. All right, you're aware of where the polishing is. I'm just saying release some of them, play some of them in front of people, feel the vulnerability, get the feedback, work, and it'll happen, bro. It's, you know, like that thing that you told me tonight, because you gave me the message, trust on the coffee cup. I've got that. Well, I'm leaving tonight with trust on the coffee cup, man.
2: Everybody should, yeah.
1: I love that. Oh, sick, bro. So anyway, I went on my little tangent there. I hope people get value out of why we talk. I hope people do.
2: Yeah.
1: I like sharing stories, man.
2: I wish for them, yeah.
1: You know what I mean? But back to you, my brother. The light is on you again. Where are you going to take us now?
2: Another track I've been doing.
1: Yes.
2: It's called Techno for Kids.
1: Oh, sounds fun.
2: Actually, the guitarist and vocalist from Versace Boys.
1: Yeah, they're pretty funky, those guys.
2: Come and put his guitar on top.
1: Nice.
2: I don't think this is the version with the guitar, but I feel like the hand got a part of it.
1: Okay.
2: But yeah.
1: All right, my man. Take it away.
2: Techno for Kids.
1: When you're ready. Hoppa. We've got tunes, ladies and gentlemen. Beats of Baklava 99.9.

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1: We're sharing the beats of Baklava. Love in the Kitchen tonight. Opa. That was a pretty cool track, bro. Napoleon on the tunes. What was that one, man?
2: The last one, you mean?
1: Yeah.
2: That drums.
1: That drums.
3: Yeah.
2: From Guti and Foski.
1: Just had this boom, boom. I was in the other room when it started. I was like, oh, yeah.
2: Oh, no.
1: This guy's ready to jam. This guy's doing it. But, you know, no, kudos to you, bro. Thanks for coming and playing some of your Techno for Kids, because it's on the playlist at the moment. What was the other one before that?
2: Naughty Pleasure.
1: Naughty Pleasure. Yeah, we went into depth about that one. Thanks to all, you know, the people that are chiming in and saying Opa and Shazamming all of Napoleon's tracks. I reckon we should ask some questions about Le Rendezvous. What's going to happen, bro? When's the next one?
2: It's a collective I've been running for years now, like I said before. Mm. But there is a good thing coming up. Like people who follow us in the years, they know that when we train something, it's like, you know, pretty particular and good vibe. Mm. So anyone out there, you know, even with House TV, if you reach us on Instagram, follow us, and you reach with me on Instagram, any of those pages, like housetv.music for Sydney, and Rendezvous Collective for Byron.
1: Is it Instagram?
2: On Instagram.
1: Yeah, cool.
2: I'm keen to give away ticket for the next event that's coming. I feel like Rendezvous will be, the next one should be in a month or two. But If you here and keen to join the gang, good music, good vibe, feel free to reach out on those platform.
1: That sounds amazing, bro. Really great offer too. And if you're, how would we do that? How they're going to get? So they need to get in touch with you, and they specifically ask you for a ticket.
2: Oh, yeah, like, yeah, exactly. Yeah. Or even you can reach me at napoleon.dln on Instagram. Mm. Same thing. All the pages are there. Mm. So yeah, feel free to reach out. Mm. I will be here. I will answer.
1: Awesome. Okay, that's a great invite. How do you spell it? Napoleon.
2: Yes, Napoleon. like the emperor.
1: Like that, of course. .dln.
2: Yeah.
1: Yes. Okay. Instagram. Type that in. Send him a message. Ask for some tickets. You'll get them. And what was the other thing that's required to have such a cool party happen? With all boxes ticked, what would you like? Venue versus finishing time versus afters. What's the ideal snapshot for a party
2: that I'm running?
1: That you want to do La Rendezvous style.
2: Well, the next one I have two in mind, but I don't want to talk too much about it.
1: Okay,
2: you know?
1: Okay. No worries. As much as you're able to share.
2: Yeah, there is one for November that I had in mind. Mm-hmm. I want to, I don't know, what's the name? Like, I want to give, to fund, like for the concert with this this event.
1: Who's coming? Like, who got? Is there something? You know,
2: no,
1: is
2: I want
1: a mystery
2: to.
1: Or?
2: No, but like, it's a cool project. I don't want to talk too much about it. You
1: okay.
2: know, before
1: right.
2: it's going
1: it's a
2: out.
1: Mystery, guys. It's a mystery. Yeah.
2: But, no, this one is like, but I want to help and give donation. You know,
1: I
2: with,
1: see
2: with that event.
1: Okay.
2: And the other one is it's called Berlin Calling. My friends did it last year, and mm-hmm. he went off here, and we want to do it together this year. So that would be in August or September.
1: Okay, cool. Couple of parties coming.
2: Berlin Calling techno, but like
1: okay.
2: not techno that we found here. You know, like most Berlin techno, deep underground. Mm-hmm. We don't see that many often in Australia. So. Yeah,
1: it sounds interesting, bro.
2: Yeah.
1: Wow,
2: like in good old days for the people that knows about it.
1: I'm gonna ask whether you can. I mean, depends what time we're gonna finish tonight. Normally we do till one, and we play some more tunes. We may quit tonight a little earlier. Yeah.
2: If you want me to do a set, I don't mind.
1: I mean, you know, play to your content, bro. There's no pressure on my side. I know we've just come back and we're all landing. We're all working it out, right?
2: Come back from Sydney. Yeah.
1: I'm hearing you. So there's no pressure from this side. We're just going to – when we sign off, we're going to slide the PRP up and enjoy the tunes. They're probably going to be a lot more subtle than what Napoleon's been playing. But, you know, I'm grateful that we've done this. And whatever we've opened tonight, this vortex, it's open now. Now I'm like, oh shit, now I've got to do a radio show every week. But, you know, that might be a good thing, bro.
2: Yeah.
1: You know what I mean? And if you didn't prompt this, my feeling was I probably wouldn't have come. Like, to be honest, I was ready to leave, bro. Like, my stuff is on two pallets ready to be sent to Adelaide.
2: Okay.
1: The only thing I've got left is all my equipment for parties. So I'm like, well, we need to throw some parties with that.
2: Oh, yeah, you should, yeah. Definitely. Yeah.
1: So, and that's why, you know, I've got all the stuff in the car. I'll show you later. And then we'll talk about when we're going to do the first party. It'll be a house party, first one, right?
2: Yeah.
1: It's just a house party. But
2: oh, that sounds amazing.
1: We'll make it fun.
2: It's the best party.
1: I fucking love those, bro. Me too. They're my favorite, man. Like when I'm jamming and the stereo's good.
2: Yeah, exactly. Because sometimes,
1: when
2: if you make the effort, it should be a good party.
1: Yeah,
2: good house party.
1: So anyway, I'm not going to talk too much. I like action, so I think the audio quality will be good for the money that we've invested. We want to invite some cool DJs like yourself, etc. And yeah, man, happy for you to play for a bit and oppa.
2: Yeah, maybe I can. I don't know. I'm not sure. Maybe
1: just
2: give us a teaser. I can play something more techno.
1: Could you give us a snapshot of what this underground Berlin stuff?
2: Yeah, exactly.
1: Can you please?
2: That's what I had in mind. I was
1: we're on the same page.
2: Maybe
1: here,
2: we can go in this direction.
1: All right, for
2: 20-30 minutes, maybe.
1: Ha ha! I'm keen, man. All right, so I'm gonna hand over the reins. It's Napoleon on the RX2 controller. Inbound, we've got some tunes coming in. There it is. Beats and Baklava.

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1: You've been listening to the Beats and Baklava radio show on 99.9 Bay FM. And we've had Napoleon on the tunes, and he's taken us through. I actually requested that, and he was on the same wavelength to go through the, was it the Berlin style?
2: Yeah, Berlin style.
1: Yeah, that took me into another universe for a little bit. Thank you. It's been a treat, actually, for me to come in and have this experience.
2: Oh, for me too.
1: Rekindles whatever this is, this energy at this time of the night, this portal, whatever it is. It is cool, I remember. So I honor you for showing up, bro. Thank you so much. Thanks for bringing your wares and your talent. And also an opportunity for any final shout-outs, you know, you anyone, any ideas that you've come, maybe your mum, your dad, your sister, anyone you want to say a shout-out to, now's a great time for that.
2: Unfortunately, they don't speak English for me, but big shout-out to all the people that support me, all the friends that's been there through the years and helped me doing what I love the most.
1: Mm.
2: Yeah, that's pretty much it, I would say.
1: Awesome, bro,
2: I just wanted to finish on one song.
1: Tell me.
2: It's pretty particular. Enfin, it's Lamont Dozier, Back Into My Roots. It's the first vinyl I ever bought. Back in the days in Amsterdam. And I run a warehouse for 2 years and a half here in Byron. With a lot of parties, and every time we end up these parties, I would play that record.
1: All right.
2: So it's part of me, I want to say.
1: Wow.
2: If I can finish on this track.
1: Of course, brother. We want you to shine and share whatever you want to. So we'll do that for you. I also just want to say a big thank you to Karma Shirts.
2: Oh, Oz. Thank you.
1: Made my night our night. We've giggled so much at the interactions that we've had with you. If we receive some T-shirts, amazing. If we don't, it's still been amazing.
2: I wish I was drinking some wine with you.
1: Oh, my goodness. So, really appreciate the positive feedback. Really blessed that we've got people who tune in this late. And, of course, this will be recorded at 2 a.m. so you can download it and re-listen back. That's probably for most people the easiest way to do this. So it's been a treat. My shout-outs are, to my family. Like, thank you so much. Especially to my mum, you know. My mum's a gangster. You know, she raised 3 kids on her own and took us all around the world. We got to see all the cool stuff. And I feel like that adventurous mum of mine who had 3 kids all under the age of like 6 years old and taken us into the pyramids of Giza and to France for croissant and to Canada to see Niagara Falls and, you know, Disneyland, you know, all that cool shit as kids. Yeah, thanks, mama. Love you. Love the adventurous spirit. And to all the community here, like, this has been a very interesting phase for me, coming back, rekindling the, like, you know, whatever this is, this underground music, DJ, vibes, culture, radio to support community to support culture. And I think we're at the beginning again of something different this time.
2: Oh, yeah, right? Very different. Yeah.
1: You know, like maybe creating more event-based ecosystem from what you've been saying. So I'm going to make a seed and water it tonight. House party coming up in Ballina. Napoleon's given us a seed for a couple of events under the La Rendezvous banners. And so and for anyone who wants to support in any way, venues, we talked about this.
2: Oh, so yeah. I'm looking for venues, actually. Always.
1: Yeah. Yeah. What's the criteria?
2: Venue around the Shire. The best criteria would be like around 3 a.m. finish. I know it's not easy in this area. Mm. But I'm open always, like if it's a nice venue, different than usual, you know, I'm always open even to finish closer, like I did at Heaven.
1: Mm. Amazing, bro. Yeah, so please get in touch at napoleon.dln, N-A-P-O-L-E-O-N, like the emperor, .dln. That's the Insta handle. Give him a buzz. Check in with him. He's a great guy. I'm sure you'll have fun listening to tunes or sets of his. Are you playing anywhere beforehand?
2: Yeah, I always have some gigs around.
3: Yeah.
2: For now, I think it's Paradiso on Sunday, the 6th of June.
3: Okay.
2: If I'm right.
3: Yeah. Okay.
2: It's a Sunday before a public holiday.
3: Awesome. So put that in the calendar.
2: 3 a.m. And yeah, good vibes.
1: Put that in the calendar, peeps. And yeah, so we're signing off. It's been awesome. Beats and Baklava radio show live tonight, a limited edition one.
3: Yep.
1: So, okay. And so we've got another message come through. Yes. Okay. Oh, and size. I forgot to send sizes.
2: For me.
1: For the t-shirts. All right, man.
2: I like
1: awesome.
2: To wear Excel.
1: Are we able to honor the ticket, maybe some tickets for the gentleman who wants to send
2: yes,
1: the t-shirts?
2: 100%.
1: All right.
2: Yeah.
1: Do you want him to get in touch with you?
2: Yeah, if he can. Yeah. Please send me a text and next event I will send you some tickets.
1: All right, my man. Did you catch that? Just send me a text through. It'd be best if you connected with Napoleon on Instagram for the tickets. This chat line doesn't get screened by us other than during the live show, which is 10 to 1 a.m. So it's been great chatting with you. And Opa! We're going to sign off. You want to put that track on, my
2: yeah,
1: man?
2: Yeah, last track for the...
1: Yeah, last track for tonight, my
2: and,
1: brother.
2: I really like the drop, actually, of this track.
1: All right, peeps. When I get the inbound, is there some tunes coming through? Is there something? There it is. Oh my God, we've got tunes, ladies and gentlemen.

Menina, galo, galinha.

0: You've been listening to Beats of Baklava, and Sharky's been smacking out some groovy tunes. I've been shaking my tush in
1: Sharks
0: the back.
1: Lloyd, thank you so much.
0: No, thank you. Awesome.
2: Thank you.
1: Amazing night.
2: Thank you for having me.
1: Of stories and tunes. Wow, amazing tunes.
2: I've thoroughly enjoyed it.
0: You've had us all giggling, dancing, grooving, and conjuring up great ideas with Ben. Like, let's follow through on some of those. Yeah. I think for the rest of you guys, just hold your horses until we produce some of these.
1: Yeah.
0: I'm just delighted to be here in the capacity that I am to be able to receive you guys. It's been an amazing journey tonight, like literally through decades.
1: Yeah, it's been awesome hearing your story, Sharky. Yeah. Thank you.
2: Pleasure. And
1: it really took me back. Loved it.
0: And amazing to get a read on why you are so loved, you know? It's been a wonderful thing. And just keep that heart growing out. I'm learning I'm going to expand mine. Keep expanding the heart, bro.
2: Yeah. Yeah,
0: taking it in
2: daily.
0: We've got maybe one or 2 minutes before it clips off.
1: Anything shout-outs? You'd like to shout out, guys?
2: Everybody knows who they are. Like we've spoken about most of them, I think, tonight. And you know, I think everyone's been mentioned. And like I said, everybody knows who they are. You know what I mean? Like, love to all. Love to all, you know?
0: Yeah, that. Yeah. Ben?
3: Something you guys didn't actually talk about, because I don't think you know it about each other.
0: Okay.
3: Your brothers? No. you're both good in the kitchen, I hear.
1: Yeah.
0: All right, bro. Yeah. Well, right.
1: That's something else for the next show.
0: Cat's out of the bag, bro. I mentioned Moussaka, man, and lamb on the spit. You just bring it, bro.
2: Yeah. I do it for a living. So, but you know, if you want to, but like, you know, there's that, like, the Greek. It's that heritage. They do it naturally well.
0: True, man. True. Well, I don't want to force you to do anything.
1: We'd love to bring you in. We don't want to force things, but we'd love to bring you in with a family of food.
3: Well, I need food.
0: But anyway, bring the tunes. I'm happy to do the food, bro, if it lines up. You got family, bro. I'm not going to, I'm just saying. I want you to relax and open your heart. Yeah. Right?
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2: C'est tout. 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

this song. A little Junior Parker. A cousin of mine that's gone on, but we'd like to

0: Guys, here we are, Friday afternoon, Splendor in the Grass 2019, Bay FM TP. I'm here with Ace Wazy and the Ghosts. I've been stoked to interview you guys ever since I found out about your music. I wanted to ask, like, from the share house you guys started out in Hobart, all the way through the festival circuit, how's it been so far?
1: Yeah,
2: it's been fairly far, but I guess, like, Byron's only 2.5 hours away, it's not that far. It's been a wild time. We've just done what we wanted the entire time, and thankfully we can just get away with that. People seem to enjoy what we choose to do with ourselves on stage and in the studio.
0: And so suddenly, the single picked up by Rough Trade, the B-side is Reciprocation. How did that arrangement come about?
1: Just in like lieu of going to the UK and things like that, we did a bit of publicity over there, and yeah, just chance happenings meant that the right kind of people saw it, and
3: it was during a football match in the UK that someone showed Jeff from Rough Trade the song and the video, and he liked it, so he picked it up.
1: Yeah, which is what better way to do it?
2: Yeah. Quite flattering for us.
1: Yeah, and then being able to get to meet all the crew from Rough Trade over in the UK when we were over there was really nice, and yeah, kind of put the whole thing in a package, so...

0: so the stage is set. So you guys have, I've only been able to find five songs online. I love them. I've been rotating them. But what's next? What's coming up?
1: You're about to get a single pretty soon. I'm not going to tell you when, but it's pretty soon. And following that, you'll probably get another one, I reckon. Maybe another one. But you've got a record at the end. A full-length fucking record. Our first record. And we think it's probably one of the greatest Australian records of all time. So that's cool. Like, you know, and we know what we're talking about. So look forward to that. We're doing you a favour by letting you listen to it. Yeah, so that's cool, I guess.
2: A bit boring.
0: That's cool.

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I window surveys the prairie.

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Before our heads go under, we take a

0: I'd like to introduce Mr. Lee Underwood on lead guitar, please. Mr. David Friedman on vibes. Mr. Danny Thompson on bass.
1: Good day, good day, good day, good day, good day, good day, good day, good day, good day, good day, good day, good day, good day, good day, good day, good day, good day, good day, good day, good 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
1: Yes, yes, to get shay, yeah.

Good morning, everyone. It's a very damp, wet morning again. How surprising. We will have this sort of weather for the rest of the week. So don't leave home without your brolly today. Great to have your company. Hope you're in for a great day despite the rain. Let's have a look at what is planned for the weather and see what else you might need. Well, today we are looking at a cloudy day with light winds and a high chance of showers. Overnight temperatures falling to around 17 degrees tonight. For tomorrow, for Wednesday, cloudy with light winds and a very high chance of showers and the chance of a thunderstorm in the late afternoon and evening, possibly severe with heavy rain, which may lead to flash flooding. Overnight temperatures falling to around 17 degrees with daytime temperatures around 23. Now, with a warning like that, it's a case of if you live in our hinterland areas particularly, or anywhere near there is a creek that does flash flooding, up fast, down fast. Please be very, very careful from now through to the sunshine again, because there is absolutely no dryness left in the water table. It is sodden absolutely everywhere. And with rains like this we're expecting tomorrow, and I hate to say it, I'm about to read it, it's going to happen again Thursday. Basically, be prepared for that flash flooding. If you are in doubt, don't leave home. If you know that you've had massive rain, just be aware of it and never cross water. If it's flooding over the road, don't cross it. You may not be able to get back. And as I often say, you don't know what the condition of the road is underneath it. If it's got a bit of a flash flood going, there's a lot of pressure and force with it. Let's continue. Thursday, cloudy with a very high chance of showers and the chance of a thunderstorm, possibly severe, with heavy rain which may lead to flash flooding. Friday, partly cloudy with a medium chance of showers. Our UV index today is in the medium range, so sun protection is recommended. Of course it is. Between 10 to 10 and half past 1 this morning, or half past 1 this afternoon. Our sunrise, 6:27 this morning. Sunset is expected at 5:48. Our temperatures for today in Lismore, we are looking at Ballina, 23 degrees, Lismore, 22 degrees, 24 in Casino, Mwollumba is looking at 24 degrees as well, and here in Byron Bay, we're expecting it to get to 22 degrees today. 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

We've been listening to Roy Orbison with Penny Arcade from 1969. A couple of years later, Gary Puckett was before that one with Hello Morning, 1971. 1974, Moyer Sisters with Good Morning, How Are You? And leading that set from 1971, Cat Stevens, Morning Has Broken. Time is 7:20. You're on Bay FM 99.9. Let's get you off to a great start for the day. You're with Joan of Arc this morning. So put down the coffee, step away from the table, give yourself some space to move. Now, this is gentle stretches. This is not yoga. This is just getting the blood moving through the muscles first thing in the morning. It's not preparation for a big run. If you're doing that sort of thing, please warm up properly. Your muscles have to carry you all day, so you don't want to strain them too early. Okay, big deep breath in. Hold it. And release. Arms up, fingers touching above your head. Big deep breath in. Hold it. And release. Arms up, fingers touching above your head. Big deep breath in. Hold it. Just tighten a few muscles. Just a few. Any you like. And release. Arms up, fingers touching above your head. Big deep breath in. Now tighten everything from your toes to your nose, your cores, your pelvic floors, and everything else. And release. Arms up, fingers touching above your head. Big deep breath in. Tighten everything. And release. Okay, give your shoulders a bit of a roll. Now bring your elbows into the roll. Yep, bring the arms in. Okay, film full windmills. Take them slowly, it's not a race. It's just getting those shoulders going. Okay, bring them back down again. Just down to the elbows. Just the shoulders. Just give them a bit of a roll, nice and gently. Okay, give your hands a shake out. Put them on your hips. Start stepping in time. Just little steps. Okay, big steps. Now bring them up to really big steps. Okay, back to medium. Okay, back down a little bit. That's it. Okay. Now, let's go find a door. A nice lintel on each side, so don't try to do it in a glass doorway. And just hands on at shoulder height onto the lintels and just lean in. And straighten. Lean in. Straighten, lean in, straighten, lean in, and straighten. Okay, give your arms a bit of a shake. Somewhere, hopefully you've got enough space to do this. Arms straight out from your body, perpendicular, at shoulder height. Now just bend to the right so that your right arm goes down, your left arm up, and your well, maybe not quite half bent over. Straighten up. And now, left arm down, right arm up, bending over. That's it. And straighten up. Hands back on hips. Roll your shoulders and go back and pick up the coffee. Let's get back into some music. This next one, Gene Pitney, 24 Hours from Tulsa.

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4: We've been listening to Gene Pitney with 24 Hours from Tulsa from 1964. And then we leapt light years ahead to Human Nature with ABC 2005. 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Having a bit of rock, snapple and pop with Joan of Arc this morning. We have been chit-chatting away at various times, of course, with having a look, well, basically looking at our relationships with other people, not restricting it to intimate partners, but our constant relationships with people. You know, the person who serves you at Woolies, or the person who cuts your hair. Now, they're always good for a conversation generally. And people in your life that mean a great deal to you, through to people that are just a glancing face in a crowd, but you kind of recognise them because every so often you bump into them somewhere. Relationships cover everybody and at different levels. So we've been looking at different levels and how we should work together when we have a situation that is not necessarily easily resolved. So we had a good look at some resolving of conflict last week. This week we're looking at being prepared for ups and downs because, hey, there isn't a human on the planet that doesn't have ups and downs in their life. Now, sometimes these can become chronic, particularly if there's a major incident in somebody's life that can take quite a bit to get over. Other times it might just be, you know, a natural up and down that you have every so often. It's important to recognise that those up and downs are in every relationship. And guess what? No matter how close you are, you're probably not going to have the ups and downs at the same time all the time, which is a good thing if it's a down. If it's an up, hey, it's always fun. So sometimes one person might be struggling with an issue that really stresses them, and you can have issues that there can range from, you know, I stubbed my toe and it's been broken before and now it's really sore, right through to the loss of a family member and the really substantial emotions that brings forward and things like that. There are lots of other events that are sort of in that sort of maybe not so catastrophic area, but still pretty bad, and that's things like job loss, things severe health problems, and that can affect both people in the relationship. You know, it can be difficult to relate to each other if you're not feeling well. Now, that might be anything. Any person in your life can have that. If you're not feeling up to it, you're really not going to give them your best because you can't. So we need to recognize in each other, regardless of relationship, what's going on. Why is a child cranky? Well, that one is a bit difficult. You've got to sit down with them and actually say, "Hi, little one, what's the problem today?" "Oh, I broke my favorite toy." Now, that's devastating for them. However, if they learn how to cope with the little things, they cope with the bigger things better. And that's part of our parenting, part of what we need to look at and continue with in that area. The other thing, of course, there is that different people cope with different stress differently. I don't know that, but there's lots of difference. Any misunderstanding can turn rapidly into frustration and anger. But sometimes some people just naturally seem to have a bigger depth of patience a bigger depth of forgiveness. It's not that they necessarily have had to go through more and learn how to do that, but sometimes they just have more space to cope with things. Maybe they are just a calmer personality, and it can be just as simple as that. So there's so much variation. We cannot let it just run together and say, right, this is the way it's going to be. Both have to come to an agreement, or it won't be either way, and it won't work unless you both buy in to work through these things. Okay, let's get back into the music. This one's from 1981. It's the Furies and Davy Arthur with When You Were Sweet 16.

0: Ghost. That one is from Katrina Burgoyne. Before that, Turtles, the Turtles, Happy Together from 1967, and The Furies and Dave Arthur, leading that set from 1981, When You Were Sweet 16. Time is 7:46.
1: What's happening in your area? 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
0: Do you have a family member who has a physical disability? The Physical Disability Council in New South Wales and the local disability advocacy team will run paid community consultations at Twin Towns on Wednesday the 3rd of June, so that's next week, and the Lismore Workers Club on Thursday the 4th of June. Places are strictly limited, so register early. They will also be running free morning workshops open to all people with physical disability and their carer. Morning tea and lunch are provided. To have your say at one of these consultations or join one of the free workshops, you can phone 1-800-688-831. That number again, 1-800-688-831. The biggest morning tea. Yes, it's that time of the year again. And it will be held at St. Paul's in Byron Bay on Thursday this week, 28th of May at 10 a.m. This year's theme is a teddy bear's picnic. Bring a teddy bear, new, pre-owned, well-loved, or even the Dougal Bear from the Cancer Council. There will be prizes for the bears and a trading table. To attend the biggest morning tea, an entry donation is requested. Roll up your sleeves for the Australian Red Cross, Northern Rivers, New South Wales and Queensland Border Blood Drive. You can book an appointment to donate blood by calling 131 495. And a huge thank you to those who already have. Look for the Australian Red Cross pop-up at Mobile Centre in the following towns on the following dates. Now, most of these have already gone through. Byron was last week. This week, it is Ballina's turn, and it was yesterday and today. So if you are still wanting to do that, better hop on that phone, 131 495, and book an appointment for today in Ballina. 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You are invited to join award-winning Maggie Walters in conversation about her new book, Fractured Motherhood, When Love, Trauma and Parenting Intertwine. 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St. Helena Tunnel is closed and all these sorts of things are wonderfully happening, fortunately, overnight. It is closed on the Pacific Highway at Ewingsdale. So motorists are advised that the St. Helena Tunnel on the Pacific Motorway at Ewingsdale will be closed for multiple nights to carry out essential maintenance. To reduce the impact on motorists, work will be carried out at night. The tunnel will be closed to all traffic from 7 p.m. till 5 a.m. each night from Monday 25th to Wednesday the 27th, reopening again 5 a.m. Thursday morning the 28th of May, weather permitting. Northbound traffic will be diverted onto Hinterland Way at Byron Bay Road, Bangalow exit, rejoining the motorway at Ewingsdale. Southbound traffic will be diverted onto the Hinterland Way at Ewingsdale Road, the Byron Bay exit, rejoining the motorway at Bangalow. Motorists are advised to allow up to 10 minutes of additional travel time for the diversions, which are suitable for all vehicles. Routine maintenance of the St. Helena Tunnel is carried out every 3 months and involves a range of measures, such as inspecting the various operating and safety systems.
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0: Time is 7:52, you're on Bay FM. Our quote for the day, saying I'm sorry is saying I love you with a wounded heart in one hand and your smothered pride in the other. Rochelle E. Goodrich. This next track is Kacey Musgraves with Loneliest Girl. It came out at the end of April.

0: Natalie D. Napoleon with Wildflowers. Before that, Classics 4 featuring Dennis Yost with Stormy, and leading that set, Casey Musgrave's Loneliest Girl that came out in April this year.
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0: Time is 8:03. Let's have a look at the weather for today. Today we are looking at a cloudy day with light winds and a high chance of showers. Overnight temperatures falling to around 17 degrees tonight. Wednesday, cloudy with light winds and a very high chance of showers, and the chance of a thunderstorm in the late afternoon and evening, which could possibly be severe with heavy rain, which may lead to flash flooding. Overnight temperatures falling to around 17 degrees, with daytime temperatures around 23. Thursday, cloudy with a very high chance of showers and the chance of a thunderstorm, possibly severe with heavy rain, which may lead to flash flooding. Friday, partly cloudy with a medium chance of showers. Now, with a warning like that, we are being prepared for severe heavy rain that may lead to flash flooding. If you are anywhere in an area around our shire and the extended area that can hear me, if you are anywhere near a creek that is known to flash flood, do not leave home. Be sensible about this. Once this rain starts coming, there's no sponge left in the water table. It is running off everywhere. And that's why we're getting these warnings about the flash flooding. There's nowhere for the water to go except straight into the creeks and straight to the rivers and out. Now, if we get the rain at that sort of level, many of our smaller creeks will flash flood. Rules are, do not cross water. You may not be able to get back across it, and you don't know what's underneath it once it's moving fast. The bridge you thought might be there may no longer be there. Happens quite a bit with cul-de-sacs particularly. We don't want lives lost. Be careful. Friday, partly cloudy with a medium chance of showers. Our UV index today is in the medium range. Sun protection is recommended between 10 to 10 this morning and 1:30 this afternoon. Temperatures for today. Ballina, looking at 23 degrees there today, 22 in Lismore, 24 in Casino. Mwollumbah is looking at 24 degrees, and here in Byron Bay we're expecting it to get to 22 degrees today. You're up to date with the weather here on Bay FM 99.9, and this morning you're having breakfast with Joan of Arc. We're going to get back into the music. It's time for our 8 o'clock wave track, and today's 8 o'clock wave track is from the Eliminators. 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
5: We've been listening to Atlanta Rhythm Section with Spooky from 1979. Before that, we had the Eliminators with our 8 o'clock wave track, Lonely Surf Guitar. Time is 8:15. You're on Bay FM 99.9. Having breakfast with Joan of Arc this morning. We were talking earlier about conflict in our varying relationships with people, and there's all sorts of different things that we can learn about ourselves, firstly, but also learn about the people that we do life with, because everybody is different. Every situation is different, and that basically means every time there's a bit of conflict, we might need to actually come up with a different way to approach it with the different people, with the different relationship, with the different circumstance. We are not cookie cutters, any of us, and to remain in good standing in relationship, shall we say, with those who are closest to us, it's very important at times we get that right. One of the biggest things that can really basically pour fuel on any battle between people is where one is distracted, not really paying attention to the information being spoken to them, not really wanting to listen, just thinking, oh, come on, we're not doing this again, are we? Really? Having that sort of an attitude, because our body language will give us away before our mouth does, and that's just the way it is. The person who is genuinely wanting to sort something out is going to go, you're not even listening to me. And they go, yes, I am. No, you're not. Second layer of argument. And these things happen in life. So the best thing we can do when trouble comes, and it does, no one is exempt. There is always something going on that'll just stir the pot, upset somebody. We need to learn to, number one, control our own behavior and control our own speech. Now, I've said that a few times, and there's a reason why I've said this sort of thing right through this little series, is because it is so important. Something that will not pour fuel on the fire is if you just shut up and let somebody get out what they feel they've desperately got to get out. Then you need to take it further. Is this a conversation you've had previously? Is this your fault? I mean, and be genuine. Be honest with yourself. You know, don't just blame somebody else if you are the one who is stirring the pot or has done something that's really upset somebody else. Be real. Ask for their forgiveness. Give them an apology. Be genuine. Be genuine. Because there's nothing worse than somebody going, oh, yeah, sorry, didn't mean to do that. And then they wander off and you think, you didn't hear what the whole conversation was about. You didn't get it. It's not just that one thing. We need to fix several things because this is becoming a habit. All those sort of conversations, and every single one of us has them. So first thing, look at ourselves. How are we behaving? Is it better for us to put off this conversation so that both can take the time, calm down, and come together to have a decent discussion on a level playing field? Keep the emotions out of it as much as possible. Those are the things that will really keep the emotions out of it as much as possible. Those are the things that will really fire things up.

0: That one's from Evermore, For One Day. Before that, we had the Traveling Wilburys with Handle With Care from 1988, and Rebop Kwaku, maybe, with the track called Funkom, 1973. The time is 8:34. 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
0: Let's have a look and see what's on around town for Tuesday, the 26th of May. 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And Twin Towns, Tweed Heads, the showroom at 11 a.m. has Paul Taboni. 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The Paddock Project Mullumbimby tomorrow afternoon has 4 p.m. Curry Jam. O'Tilly's in Mullumbimby from 6 p.m. tomorrow, Mondo Jazz Cats. And the Mullumbimby Civic Hall from 7 p.m, Mateo Te Hoke with DJ Peach. 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
0: It's 8:36, you're on Bay FM, having breakfast with Joan of Arc this morning, full of tasty bites to start your Tuesday. And here's another tasty bite for you from Colby, came out in December, Salted Caramel Woman.

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1: We've been listening to the Lemon Twigs with Friday, I'm Gonna Love You. 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Here's Kate Zabrano, Brave.

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1: Big thank you to the Linen House in Mullumbimby for sponsoring the breakfast show on Tuesday mornings. It's time for me to say goodbye. Thank you to Linen House. Local news is coming up. Now, Sister Rosella has let us know that she actually won't be in live today. She's being a very sensible woman, that she is, and has taken... She can't get out at this point already. So I know the weather forecast. I've said it before. We are looking at some pretty heavy rain over the next couple of days. The ground is already incredibly saturated. So all of that is going to run off. It's all going to go into the creeks and rivers. Please do not cross water. We have an area, a region that at this point in time has got so much water in it. Just if there's heavy rain, suddenly we will have our creeks flooding. Don't cross water. It is illegal, actually, to enter floodwaters. So do not do it. Two reasons, you may not get back. And secondly, what you think you're driving on may not actually be there anymore. Stay safe, keep calm, keep comfortable, and enjoy. If you can't get out, stay home over these next few days. The weather sounds pretty icky. Anyway, Bay FM will still be here and with as many live presenters as can make it in. Have a wonderful, wonderful day, everyone, and catch you again next Tuesday morning. Going out, of course, with a number one single. This year, it's 1970. This week in 1970, the number one single was from Nancy Sinatra with Frank Sinatra with a track called Something Stupid. I know you all know it. Have a great day.

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2: Emma Setterfield-Smith with Northern Rivers News for Tuesday, the 26th of May. Police are calling on the public to help identify three men accused of stealing the Australian flag from outside Byron Bay Police Station. CCTV footage captured the three men walking north along Butler Street at around 4:15 p.m. on Sunday the 24th of May. Officers from the Tweed Byron Police District allege the group stopped briefly outside the station before turning their attention to the Australian national flag on the flagpole. Police say one man approached the pole, lowered the flag and removed it while the two others stood nearby on the footpath watching. After removing the flag, the man allegedly ran north towards Shirley Street, while another member of the group appeared to gesture towards the police CCTV cameras. Investigators are now asking anyone who has information about the incident to come forward. Tweed Shire Council says it is working to keep emergency vehicle access open after recent powerful swells dumped debris across access tracks. The council says the worst damage hit the central and northern beaches, where strong easterly and southerly swells as well as high tides have eroded sand and pushed debris inland. Large amounts of natural waste have washed along the 36-kilometre coastline, including fallen trees, spinifex from damaged dunes and pumice stones. Council crews say they will continue to repair damaged access points, but rough conditions have already undone recent clean-up and sand reshaping work. The New South Wales Labour government are to vote on a proposal to cut pokie machine numbers across the state by 50%. Inner West Mayor Darcy Byrne moved the proposal, which would commit Labour to removing at least 45,000 machines over the next decade. Research shows that gamblers lost $9.3 billion on pokie machines across New South Wales in 2025. The state has more pokie machines per person than anywhere else in the world outside major casino hubs such as Las Vegas. Mayor Byrne says most of the gambling losses came from working class and low-income communities, the very people, he says, Labour are trying to represent. 11 Australians returned home yesterday after Israeli forces detained them for about 80 hours while they travelled in a flotilla carrying humanitarian aid towards Gaza. Supporters say the Israeli Defence Force intercepted the Global Samud flotilla last week and held 428 crew members on ships. Spokesperson Jane Solomon told The Echo that the activists' treatment was violent and horrifying, alleging some experienced sexual assault while in custody. Ms. Solomon said at least four Australians were injected with an undisclosed substance during the detention. She also alleged authorities denied the group water for 2 days, with some activists needing hospital treatment after their release. Supporters say the Australians would receive medical treatment and rest following their return home. China has launched three astronauts into space as part of its goal to land on the moon by 2030. The Shenzhou 23 mission lifted off from the Jiuquan Satellite Launch Center in northwest China on Sunday night. The crew is traveling to Tiangong Space Station, where one astronaut is expected to remain in orbit for a full year. Chinese state media says the year-long mission aims to study how humans adapt to long periods in space and test the limits of astronaut performance in orbit. Today's stories were sourced from the Community Newsroom, ABC and the Sydney Morning Herald. Emma Setterfield-Smith, Community Newsroom.
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4: 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We've commenced our descent into Byron Ballina Gateway Airport. Ladies and gentlemen, when you leave the airport, it's a condition of entry into Northern Rivers area that you tune into Bay FM radio. Thank you.

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I wish I'd have said something earlier. Would have been nice to dance with you for the whole song.

0: Yes it is, yes it is. 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
1: Oh, love.
0: It's my favorite song.

You've heard six tracks to start the show this week. We started back at just after 4 o'clock with Oh Child from Nina Simone, the Nicodemus Stuff and Only remix, followed by Simply Beautiful, Ben Oracle Soul and Keziah Jones. And then we went to Get Involved from Raphael Sandiq and Q-Tip. Following that, we heard Humankind from Alice Russell. That was the Grant Fabio Tough Nuff Skanks featuring the Lone Ranger. And from there, Beauty in the Dark, Grooves With You, Mos Def, and the beautiful voice of the Isley Brothers. And this is Stevie Wonder as. If you want to hear the whole track, you can go to the album Songs in the Key of Life. We're going to take a short break and come back and continue the music here on Chop Suey on your Wednesday. Happy Wednesday.

Some beautiful tracks coming to you, starting back with Izzy Beats and Masego with Tipsy. We went to Can We Pretend, the Tall Black Guy Samba remix from Real People and Tony Mamel. And Cramp Your Style from Breakestra. You Know How We Do from Baja Maria, that's what you're listening to now. We're going to go to All Good from De La Soul and Chaka Khan, followed by Jam Hot, The Hilltop Hoods, Day Ones from Jesse B and Family Affair, Papik and Wendy D. Lewis. So much more to come here on Bay FM, Chop Suey.

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